0: Here is to introduce our debut of the week, our new music aficionado, DJ Lucci.
1: TLJ of the week, and boy, do we love a toxic situation. Here is Jay Brown with Late.

0: And that was DL's debut of the week. Jay Brown, Late. 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

0: goodbye to the grind and hello to the weekend. D.L. Hughley's got the comedy, the rhythm, and the kind of energy you need to make your Friday unforgettable. It's the D.L. Hughley Show. And we're back. We know you're missing happy hour, but don't worry, because we're bringing the party to your house.
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0: And then Pete Hesmith. First off, why do I need to know his religion at every turn? Christians are best served when your actions tell me who you are as opposed to your words. It's show, not tell. But he doesn't look Christ-like. We're obliterating, we're going to annihilate the sword to get. Oh, come on now.
1: Yeah, well, even the Bible says that you will be known by your fruit.
0: Right.
1: We know you by your works.
0: No offense, Atlanta. The streaming movie review with Alebo, the streaming hack warrior. It's up in about 10 minutes. Now we're getting back to the mix on the D.L. Hughley Show. Baby girl.

0: That wraps up the Hughley and Oz party. We're going to bring the party to you every single hour. Now it's time for the streaming movie review with Alibo, the streaming hack warrior.
1: Hamne salami anani. Holamne say. Hamne, hamne, ham. Uh oh. Biel, my umbrella.
0: What's that, Alibo?
1: It is the beginning of the October. Now, if you are a sports fan, you are like a pig in the mud. Football season has started. The baseball playoffs have started, and soon the NBA will start. The hardcore sports fans are going to betting sites like crazy. You know, like the DraftKings? I never gamble or bet on sports because I always win. I win so much, my luck has its own group chat. Uh-oh. I won so much, I had to start betting against myself to feel some competition. I'm serious. And I hear there is a new one that everyone is talking about. It's called Novig. People are talking about the Sydney the Sweeney in the sexy commercials. Look, DL, my umbrella, I am a warrior. This woman is not sexy. She is too skinny. She is so skinny when she takes a shower, she has to run around in the bathtub to get wet. Uh-oh. If I'm going to bet, I want to parlay with a thick woman. I'm serious, like Beyonce and Tiana de Taylor. If I'm going to lose my shirt, I want Tiana to lose her shirt too. Today's movie has nothing to do with betting, but there are some thick women involved. The show is Survivor's Remorse, starring Jesse D. Taylor and Erica D. Ash. This is what happens when LeBron D. James executive produces a show and then almost never lets you see the basketball. Jesse D. Usher is the NBA rookie who gets rich and moves the whole family from Boston poverty to an Atlanta mansion, and immediately discovers money does not fix your uncle, your sister, or your mom. Uh-oh, Mike D. Epps is chaos in human form. Tanisha D. Arnold could win an argument with a brick wall. Uh-oh, it's like Entourage, if Entourage had a conscience, a church scene, and a vaginal rejuvenation subplot. I'm serious. The title sounds like a medical condition. The show is actually good. Watch it for the family. Stay for the part where they get rich and immediately start acting like they've always been rich. Uh-oh. I give it 3.5 handbags and an invitation to join my new sports betting site, Bootleg Betting. It's not a site to bet on the major sports, but we bet on things you can relate to, like whether your cousin will get a loan from the bank or Ray Ray, who said, I got a connect, actually has a connect. Bootleg Betting. No refs, just witnesses. Shake on it, or it didn't happen. I'm serious. This is Alibo, your hacking warrior, with the Stream Hacking Movie Review. Hamne salam nianani. Stay safe and healthy. Hamne, hamne, ham.
0: Uh-oh. Coming up, we're going to take a peek into Jasmine's Diary. That's coming up in approximately 10 minutes on the D.L. Hughley Show.
2: 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And when you need the facts, DL delivers. 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
4: 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The Pittsburgh Steelers lost in Cleveland on Sunday, and cameras captured head coach Mike McCarthy and quarterback Aaron Rodgers cursing each other out mid-play call. It would have been a little iconic if they won, but it's not really the type of leadership you want to see from your coach and oldest player in a loss. 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We're still in winning cures all territory, but I don't want to see this complete lack of leadership from my quarterback. Aaron keeps talking about how teams are best when are player-led, and that completely undermines your head coach that you supposedly have a great relationship with because you won a Super Bowl together. 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
1: 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And we're back.

0: Now it's time to take a peek in the Jasmine jar. You know the drill. Okay.
1: Dear, tell me what you think about this. I have a girlfriend who's dating this guy who is constantly being cheap. And I'm not talking about going out to restaurants that are not overly pricey. I'm talking about tacky cheap. I'm talking about every time I invite them over for dinner, he's always either bringing an open bottle of wine that he thinks is so great he wants to share it with everybody, or some leftover food that was had at some kind of office function or event. We don't want your leftovers, but he thinks he's being, you know, I guess, I don't know what he thinks. But I told her, I think he's cheap and tacky and you should dump his ass. Now she's always mad at me. I think that that's wrong to say. And I finally told him, don't you bring nay another open bottle of wine or a plate or platter of something that some other people have been touching. Cheap and tacky bastard. Now she's mad at me because I told him that. Once, okay. But every time, get some business and some common sense. How about that? Am I wrong?
0: Some people get very upset with me, and they never miss an opportunity to let me know how they really feel in our segment called
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1: What did you set this on, hell?
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1: It is the DL Hughley Show, your 2026 edition. In case you're going to be in Atlanta tonight, I'm at the Symphony Hall in Atlanta along with Don Lemon for DL and DL Anything Goes. That'll be tonight. Tomorrow we're going to be at Close Memorial Auditorium in Indianapolis. So come check us out if you take a notion. Also, my book Charlie Boy is available for purchase right now. You can get. I did the narrated the book. So, you know, if you get the audio book, you'll hear me telling the story. I'll read it for you.
3: That's not AI.
1: I'll read it for you. No, it's not AI. Oh, okay. Not this time. Cool. Although they did make us do a disclaimer that, you know, it was a whole bunch of stuff that was different this time because of AI. Mm. I think artificial intelligence. Yeah, there's a whole bunch of stuff they have to do. AI is not as dangerous as natural greed and stupidity. So no, it's as dangerous never as it is. Yeah. It's the people that input the information I worry about more than an inanimate object or application. Coming up this hour, we got a song from when your mom and daddy were still together. Plus, some people get so very upset with the things I say. So we're going to give them an opportunity to vent with a segment called
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0: That was Tank. Yes. Now, some people never miss an opportunity to let me know how they really feel about the things I say. So we're letting them vent on our segment called
1: F-U-D-L-Hooper.
0: Right after the song for when your mom and daddy were still together.

0: still together. The Jackson 5 never can say goodbye. Sometimes people get very upset with the things I say, so we're going to give them an opportunity to vent with our segment called FUDL Hughley. So won't you please welcome our FUDL Hughley correspondent, little Niecy James.
1: Hello. This is Niecy James, your FUDL Hughley correspondent. Our first FUDL Hughley comment is from Instagram. Real Rev says, DL, what's your problem with church and religion? You talk bad about Christianity. You vilify priests. You call preachers shoe booty. You think all church-going men are closet gays. Now, don't get me wrong. I understand being skeptical, but you have downright deep-rooted vitriol. Did something happen to you at church when you were a child? I think a preacher must have touched you. You need to go to therapy and work through your personal demons instead of blocking.

0: stage set with a live studio audience. You look like you're filming in a pimped-out janitor's closet. But then I guess when you're 5'3", you don't need too much space. F*** you, D. Hughley. Well, that's it for this week. This has been Niecy James, your F.U. D. Hughley correspondent. And until next week, bye!
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0: in New York. I'll hit you back in a bit.
1: Right, turn it off.
0: Alright, peace. No, because last time I put it on airplane mode, he kept doing this. I just put it on this
1: mic. Put it on silent. How about that?
0: Why don't you, I'll put you on silent.

0: That's going to wrap up the Hughley House Party. Now it's time for what you need to know with the one and only Sybil Wilkes.
1: It's Sybil Wilkes with what we need to know. Scott Colomb is campaigning to become Mississippi's next U.S. Senator in a competitive general election matchup. The Democratic prosecutor is challenging the incumbent Republican, Senator Cindy Hyde-Smith, by focusing on economic concerns and local community needs. Colomb aims to bridge political divides across the state by emphasizing accountable representation and fiscal reform, and if he wins, becomes the first African-American senator from the state of Mississippi. Hurricane Isaiah intensified into the first hurricane of the Atlantic season as it advances toward the U.S. Gulf Coast. Forecasters warned of life-threatening storm surges, heavy rainfall, and potential flash flooding across several coastal states. Authorities issued hurricane watches from Mississippi to the Florida Panhandle as emergency preparations continue to get underway. I'm Sybil Wilkes. Be informed. Be empowered.
0: Thank you, Sybil. What have you learned is coming up next on the D.L. 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
0: 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And we're back.

0: over with. Me too!
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0: It's time to talk about what we've learned today.
4: You must learn!
5: That does it for us, ladies and gentlemen. Thank you for tuning in this week. We sincerely appreciate it. If you're in Atlanta and you're on your way to the theater, so am I. So I will be there at the Atlanta Symphony, at the Symphony Hall in Atlanta. Myself and Don Lemon for DL and DL, Anything Goes. And the following day, we're going to be at the Close Memorial Auditorium in Indianapolis. So come check us out if you're taking notes of my book, Charlie Boy. It's Charlie's Boy is available for purchase right now. Hmm. Jasmine Sanders,
6: yes.
5: What did you learn today?
6: Well, I learned that, you know, I've talked a lot of crap about you regarding, you know, reading and writing and arithmetic. But the one thing you really are good at, you're a really good writer. And I wanted to take the opportunity to take back some of the things that I've said. I know you probably used I to help you spell check the book, and that's fine, as you should. But I read the book for a second time. The first time, you allowed me to read some of the galley. But the next one I got on my own and I read through the whole thing, and it is really good. It's really touching. It's really moving. And, it's grammatically correct. And I'm very proud of you. Extremely good job.
5: Wow.
6: So I know you're on your way to another New York Times bestseller. So I'm very proud.
5: That'll be nice.
7: That's Charlie.
5: Thank you.
7: Boy,
5: that's very nice. Charlie's boy.
2: Charlie.
7: As him.
5: Kiss my real Euclid. Kiss my No, I'm just kidding.
7: I'm kidding.
5: Skip, my man, Cheatham. What'd you learn today?
8: Just want to shout out to everybody who is in Atlanta with you for the Spellhouse homecoming. Spellman and Morehouse having a homecoming. So it's going to be a lot of people out there having fun. Look out for Trey. He'll be having fun too. So,
5: yeah. Oh, yeah. I'm sure he'll find his way to my credit card. That's for damn sure.
8: What time is the next steak, Unc?
5: Right. You know, on the next DL Hughley Show, the Militant Man Jamal Kingsley returns to expose racism hidden in our everyday lives. Plus, we got another Special K Short Bus Records banger. We're going to want you to have a great, safe weekend. It's the DL Hughley Show. We will definitely see you on the other side. Kyle, my favorite Short Bus operator. Pull that string. We got to go.
7: Toot, toot.
5: It's the DL Hughley Show.

There's more to you than meets the eye. So let me just keep staring at you. You just checked into the Sweat Hotel, and I am your host, Keith Sweat. Now, since there's more to you than meets the eye, I'm giving you whatever it is you want tonight. So call me and apologize. Call me and confess. And call me, and I will give you a taste of this here maintenance man. 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
1: Hello, Keith. I'm so glad that I can talk to you. My name is Leela McKinney, and I'm from a small town. I'm from Memphis, and I'm from really Somerville. I don't know if you've heard of that. But I listen to you every day, and I love your show. And if it wasn't for your show, I would be just lonely.
2: 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I'm just touching bases with you to let you know you can play whatever you want, because I'm really enjoying your music. This is Cece from out of Columbus, Ohio. I love you. Catch you later. Bye.
0: Didn't get through tonight.
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8: 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But across America, attacks on the Voting Rights Act and the weaponization of gerrymandering continue to threaten fair representation and equal access to the ballot box. 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
1: 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So hit me up right now here at the Sweat Hotel at 866-92-SWEAT. 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
4: Hey.
3: Where you calling from, baby?
4: Toledo, Ohio.
3: Okay. What can I do for you tonight, Roxanne?
4: Well, I wanted to send an apology out to my husband because I haven't been the best wife that I know I can be lately.
3: The best wife that you know you can be.
4: Exactly. Okay. And I just think that he deserves an apology, and I just started working on that today.
3: Okay. Well, that's a good thing, baby.
4: Okay.
3: All right. Thank you for checking in. I appreciate you.
4: Okay.
3: All right. Bye-bye.
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4: Jackie Harden, I'm calling from Jacksonville, Florida. 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Thanks to Keith Sweat, I've been listening to his music and how you brothers be breaking it down. And I said, I got to try that. 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
2: Hey, this is Keith. Who am I speaking to?
3: This is for Shelby.
2: Hey, Shelby, how you doing, baby? What can I do for you this evening?
3: I'm fine. Keith, I want to know, can you really help me with this problem?
2: What's your problem?
3: I know this guy. I've been knowing this guy for 3 years. I've been liking this guy for about 3 years. But let me tell you, he's a ladies' man. Now, he's a good guy, but I've been hurt before, not by him, by my past.
2: Okay.
3: So what do I do? I mean, this guy tells me all kind of things, but I'm afraid. And he's a nice, fine, cocky.
2: You say he's a ladies' man. Does he just want you and you alone?
3: Yeah, he tells me all the time. But, you know, other females tell me different.
2: But do you believe him?
3: Some things he say I don't listen to what he has to say.
2: Let me say this to you. In order to know if it's real, you have to give it a shot. You know, you can't get into any situation scared, baby.
3: The killing part about it is that I try, you know, leave it, let it go, leave it alone. But it's like my heart just go fonder and fonder. And I don't know what to do. I find myself crying when I don't hear from him or I don't call him. I get nervous, upset.
2: Well, you know what? In order to know if it's real, you have to give it a chance.
3: You think I'm crazy?
2: I don't think you're crazy. You're no crazier than the next person. Okay, what does he do for a living?
3: He drives trucks.
2: He drives a truck.
3: And he cooks. He cooks for a living. He drives trucks.
2: All right. Has he ever cooked for you?
3: No, he hasn't cooked for me yet.
2: Tell him to cook for you, baby girl. Call him up and tell him.
3: He always tell me, won't you cook for me? Because I don't know how to cook that well. And he said, let me watch you cook. Let me see what you could do.
2: You don't know how to cook?
3: Not really.
2: All right. Well, tell him to teach you how to cook. If he's a cook, tell him to teach you how to cook. You know what? That's a great way to get to know each other. Y'all can be in the kitchen cooking together. He can teach you how to cook.
3: Yeah. Well, Keith Sweat, I enjoyed talking to you, so
2: love
3: please
2: you too,
3: give
2: girl.
3: A shout-out to him. His name is Jeffrey Cash, and he's from New Orleans.
2: Jeffrey Cash. All right, baby. All right,
3: thank
2: baby.
3: You,
2: take
3: Keith.
2: It. Bye-bye.
3: You too. Bye-bye.
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1: Love King forever. 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

0: 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We're gonna put you in the mix. Get this going. 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

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I tried to make the right choices with the world watching. Mike never tried to rap like Pac. 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

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Cost of Correas, I got a kidnap. 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She complain

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You know, I remember when we first started this song. All the fellas, Tim, Raphael, Fumi, I'm Dwayne.

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Met these guys in several cities. And they was like, what are you doing in this city? I said, I'm on the radio here, too. I'm on the radio there, too. I'll meet you around. Tony, Slow Wine. It's Sergio on the Weekend Jams on 1480 KBMS, 97.5 KBMS, 1620 KYIZ, broadcasting live to you. 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Let's get it going with 2 Chainz, Ty Dolla $ign, Trey Songz, and Jhené Aiko. It's a vibe, baby. It's the Weekend Jam, Sergio.

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What's up, Antonio? Here's your request. 2 Chainz, Lil Wayne, and Usher. 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

0: regulators. 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

play. I just miss those type of songs right there. That's Warren G, Nate Dogg, Regulate, giving you great music here, more variety, more jams with Sergio, KYZ. Here's another one that I like, that I think you'll like too. This is Don Toliver. This guy has a song called ATM, which is some good riding music for the, you know, for your car. I want you to check it out and tell me what you think about it. It's the Weekend Jams with Sergio LaCour.

be playing stuff like this and more. You check it out. Here's Leon Thomas, a new guy. This is called Not Fair, baby. I'm not fair. It's not fair how you doing me. I need your love on me. All right?

Sergio LaCour is keeping me nice and warm.

Jacquees, Dej Loaf, Just Another Love Song, and I think they are friends, and I really believe they fell in love with each other just by being in the studio. Isn't that crazy? We're gonna let's go do some work, but then we fall in love while we're doing some work. Then the next person I go to the studio with, I'm gonna fall in love with them because I'm doing some work. That sounds like some Tom Cruise type of, or Jim Carrey type of thing. That's what they do, man. Stay with one woman. Handle your business, all right? All right, here's Eric B. and Rakim. This is called Move the Crowd. We're going back, y'all. We have over 40,000 jams, and you know it. So we're going to sprinkle you with some of that. All right, let's move the crowd. Weekend jams.

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0: Damn, Sergio LaCour here. Beautiful song. It's called It Depends. Chris Brown and Bryson Tiller did that original. Usher came in and put a little twist to it. We just gave you over 50 minutes of commercial-free music, and we're going to do it again. Keep it here.
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I love you, baby. 1620 KYIZ, Faith Evans from 2001. Beautiful song there. Don't forget, tonight at 11 p.m., we're going to be breaking down some great songs, great dedications, and, of course, you. And speaking of a great song, I'm going to go ahead and debut this new song by Salty. This is called Love Poor. Tell me what you think about it. 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This is Salty, Love Poor on 1620 KYIZ. 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

0: Oh my God, stick and stay. Don't go away. 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We got something for you.
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It's the Weekend Jams with Sergio.

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That's the Quiet Storm with Sergio. That's the Love Lines. How are you? Call me up. My number is 206-325-1420. We're going to put you live and do it like this.

0: It's the Quiet Storm with DJ Sergio LaCour on the Love Line. Let's go to the phone lines and see who we're talking to. Caller, what's your name?
1: This is Daryl. How you doing, Sergio?
0: I'm doing great, Daryl. Where are you calling from today?
1: I'm calling from Chicago, the Chi-Town.
0: Chi-Town. All right. Are you enjoying the show?
1: Man, we totally enjoying the show. All into it.
0: Okay. And who are you in love with, if you're in love?
1: Man, I want to send this out to my beautiful wife, the love of my life, my queen, Erin.
0: Okay. Is there a message for Erin that you want to tell everybody right now?
1: Baby, you are my universe, the one that motivates me daily, makes me want to be a better person. And I just want to tell you, I love you wholeheartedly, and there's nothing I wouldn't do for you.
0: That is so awesome. Thank you for calling from Chicago, and this song is for you guys.
1: Thank you, Sergio.
0: Take care.
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0: It's The Quiet Storm with Sergio LaCour. Let's go to the phone lines. Caller, what's your name?
1: Lisa.
0: Lisa, where are you calling from today?
1: Las Vegas, Nevada.
0: Okay, all right, all right. How you doing?
1: Wonderful.
0: Are you in love with someone?
1: Yes, I am.
0: Who is that someone? What's their name?
1: Jimmy.
0: Jimmy? Tell us about Jimmy.
1: Yes. Jimmy's a God-fearing man. He loves me. He takes care of me. He's the best.
0: All right. You want to dedicate a song to Jimmy?
1: Yes.
0: All right. Is there a message for Jimmy right now?
1: I love you, baby.
0: Thank you for calling The Quiet Storm.
1: You're welcome.
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0: It's Sergio LaCour on The Quiet Storm. Let's go to the phone lines right now. Caller, what's your name?
1: Rodney Moses.
0: Hey, Rodney, where you calling from?
1: Calling from Tulsa, Oklahoma.
0: Oh, yeah. How are you? How you doing?
1: I am doing great.
0: Let me ask you a question. Are you in love with someone?
1: Yes, I'm in love with my wife, Valerie.
0: Valerie. How long have you and Valerie been together?
1: We've been married 11 years.
0: Oh, well, congratulations. All right. Is there anything you want to tell Valerie while you have thousands of people checking you out right now?
1: Yes, I love you, and I would like to dedicate a song to you. Love you, Valerie.
0: All right. This is going out to Valerie from Rodney on The Quiet Storm.
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All right, here we go. By request, Avant, My First Love. 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

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Great, great show. I'm glad you guys were checking us out. Don't forget to tell your friends, we're on the radio every Saturday night from 7 p.m. to midnight. That is Pacific time. And if you're in the central, like Chicago, Oklahoma, we come on at 9 p.m. And then New York City and Miami, it's at 10 p.m. I got to get out of here, okay? Don't forget to love is a painful thrill. Not to love, more painful still. But it's the worst of pain to love and not be loved again. And I love you. I love you more than I did yesterday. And much less than I will tomorrow. This is Sergio. Bye-bye now.

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1: Ladies and gentlemen, let me have your attention. Man, God has done it again. He's given all of us another opportunity. No matter where you are, if it's morning and you have made an appearance in it, what a wonderful blessing that is. Man, God is good. God is good, man. Boy, I can't even tell y'all. Anyway, man, I'm having a great day. I opened it up with gratitude. I had gratitude all day yesterday. I'm just so, my closing remarks today is going to be about gratitude and what I really found out, what it really was, and it really opened up a window for me. But that's okay. We'll get to that in a minute. This is No Doubt, Duh, Steve Harvey Morning Show. Shirley Strawberry, Carla Farrell, Mississippi Monica, Junior, the comeback kid, and the legend that is Nephew Tommy. Junior!
2: What's up, big dog?
1: Hey, man, is it sports yet?
2: Oh, no, it's not. Don't start. Don't even start.
1: I've been waiting.
2: You just said God is good. That's all you just said.
1: And I'm going to tell you how good God is.
2: Boy, you just said it.
1: And Junior, when God has been good to you and you from Cleveland.
2: Uh-huh.
1: Lord, that's special. So it ain't time for sports yet?
2: No, not yet. But you know what? Speaking of that, let me ask you this, You know, when you say God's good, when you praying or you meditating in the morning, you're not even asking for nothing. You just thanking God the entire time.
1: Well, I start. I'm going to be real with you, man. Sometimes it's just a prayer of thanks. But the majority of it, after I thank him, if I do it the right way, because sometimes I'll be in such a situation, I ask for something and I have to remember I didn't thank him. So I had to go back and start the prayer over. Because you should always start your prayer with gratitude and thanks.
2: Okay.
1: You know. And then I'm going to ask him for something. Probably going to ask him for something.
2: Yeah.
1: But what's been crazy, man, like what I tell you, like I'm going to do this something on gratitude at the end of the show, the closing remarks, because, man, I've learned something about gratitude that I kind of said, but I didn't really understand what it does. And I'm going to explain it a little bit later on.
2: Yeah.
1: Like I'm grateful today for something that happened last Thursday.
2: You playing catch up.
1: The Browns played the Steelers.
2: Oh my God.
3: Wait till sports.
1: Oh, it ain't
2: walk right into that one.
1: He said, "Oh, you playing catch up?" No. Y'all was playing catch up and it didn't work.
2: We're talking about that today. We don't bring that up today. That's all good. I just want you
1: that's
2: to be
1: all, you're, that's the only reason I came to work today. I told you, Tommy, what cannot happen.
2: Yeah, I know.
1: If the Browns win,
2: yes, you did.
1: It's going to be hard on you. But if the Texans lose, and Lord, both them happen. Sports coming up soon.
3: All right. Thank you, guys. We will hear from the nephew as he runs that prank back right after this.
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0: This is your boy, Nephew Tommy, and I got another prank phone call on the way right here. 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
1: It is time now for the nephew to run that prank back. What you got for us, Neff?
2: I got it for you, Shirley. This right here is you ain't married. You ain't married. I know you thought you were all these years. You think you've been married, but we got an issue. You ain't married. You're not married.
1: Oh, yep. Yeah.
2: Let's go, Kat. Yeah, it happens sometimes.
3: Hello? Hello, I'm trying to reach Brian.
4: Yeah, this is he.
3: How you doing, Brian? My name is Daniel. I wanted to give you a call today. You got a minute?
4: Yeah.
3: Okay, listen, you're Brian, Brian, right? You're married to Althea?
4: Yeah.
3: Hello?
4: Yeah, I'm here. Yeah, that's me. That's my wife, yeah.
3: Okay. Got a question for you. How long have you guys been married?
4: Going on 9 years now. We've been married. Now, who is this?
3: My name is Daniel. Were you guys married at Greater New Missionary Baptist Church?
4: Let me see. Yeah, that's the name of that church. Yeah, Greater New by 9 years. Yeah, that's right. Why? What's going on? What you asking me all these questions for?
3: Okay, do you remember the minister that officiated your actual wedding ceremony?
4: Yeah, that was Reverend.
3: Right.
4: Yeah.
3: Okay, I got the right person. I wanted to make sure I had the right person, Brian. So I'm sorry if it seemed a little weird to you. Here's what's going on. We've just come up with a new discovery, a lot of information that Reverend, none of his credentials are true. Everything is false. He's not a minister at all. He never was a minister. And every single wedding ceremony that he officiated is basically null and void. So, I hate to be the bearer of bad news, but you and Althea, even though you think you've been married for 9 years, you guys are not married
4: No. Doc, you got to have the wrong person. Because me and Althea, we got married about 9 years ago, and Reverend, he the preacher.
3: What I'm telling you is, he never was ordained. He's never been an ordained minister. He's not a minister at all. So when he performed this ceremony, your wedding ceremony, he had no right to be doing that. You guys are not married. You know, you guys have been living in sin for 9 years.
4: Hold on, Doc. Let me tell you something. I ain't been living in no sin. Me and my wife, we have been married for 9 years, and that man, he's a preacher. I'm telling you, he's a preacher. I heard him preach last Sunday.
3: Sir, as of today, he has no right to be in anybody's pulpit. He has no right to be officiating, whether it's weddings or funerals, no matter what it is, christenings for children. He's not allowed to do that, and we have officially stopped him from doing anything serving under as being a pastor or a minister. We have stopped that. But what I want you to know is that you have been living in sin, and we want to try and get you guys married as soon as possible so you're not living in sin.
4: Oh, no, Doc. I ain't been living in no sin. I have been married for 9 years. This woman, she has been taking care of me and my kids for the past nine years.
3: Wait a minute. You guys have children?
4: Yeah, we got two kids, two beautiful kids.
3: Okay, then those kids are bastards.
4: Bastards? Hold on. Let me tell you something. My kids ain't no bastards. What about your kids? Your kids are bastards?
3: No, sir. My kids were born in wedlock. Your kids have been born out of wedlock.
4: I'm telling you, that man did my service, and he is a preacher. He's a man after God's own heart himself. He done everything that he could for me and my family. He is a preacher.
3: Sir, I know it's hard for you to swallow the truth, but I want you to know, and I need you to be able to tell Althea that you guys are not married, not as of right now.
4: No. Okay, so hold on. Now, back in the olden days, but before all these colleges and stuff came about, you telling me that them men back in the old days, that they wasn't no preachers, that they wasn't men after the cloth? Is that what you're saying to me?
3: What are you getting at, sir?
4: What I'm trying to say is, back in the olden days, back in the 20s and 30s, they didn't have all these colleges and all these degrees and stuff like these new preachers got these days. That man, now, he was from back then, and God called them, and that's what they went on to. And all them people that they married back then, they did the same thing today. You don't need no degree to say that you're a preacher. You don't need no license to say you're a preacher. Me and my wife, we've been married for 9 years. My kids have been born in wedlock. We were married. We were married by Reverend. My friends and family, they was all there.
3: Sir, the bottom line is that you have been living in sin because you have not been married with your wife for the last 9 years. And your kids, I hate to say it, your kids are bastards.
4: Now, hold on now. I done told you. Don't say nothing else about my kids. See, I ain't no cusser, but don't push me. My kids ain't no bastards. You understand me? You don't get me upset.
3: Sir, I'm trying to give you the truth and try to get you in here and get you married so you will not be living in sin any more than what you are.
4: I ain't living in no sin. Look, now you gonna make me whoop your ass. You understand? Me and my wife, we have been married for 9 years. Don't sit up here and call me talking about that we ain't married, that man ain't no preacher. You understand? Now get off my phone. What you? That's my wife. Those are my kids. They have been born in wedlock. You understand?
3: Sir, I just wanted to call and give you the information so that you could probably stop living in sin. That's all I wanted to do.
4: I ain't living in no sin. That's what I just told you. You ain't hear me? I ain't living in no sin. Maybe you the one that's living up in some sin. Now, you ain't got nothing to say to me. That man that married us 9 years ago. Now, get your ass off my phone.
3: Sir, I have one more thing. I'd like to say
4: to you,
3: sir.
4: You ain't got nothing else to say to me. You ain't get your ass off my damn phone. Now, do you understand me? I ain't got time for this publicity.
3: Sir, can I say one more thing?
4: What you got to say to me now?
3: I just wanted to let you know that this is Nephew Tommy from the Steve Harvey Morning Show. Your wife, Althea, got me to prank phone call you.
4: Oh, man, now. Oh, Lordy. Doc, yeah. I almost went in on you, Doc. You almost made me go there. Yeah, I'm a good Althea. You say Althea put you up to this?
3: Althea got me to prank you, man.
4: Wow, man.
3: Oh, man. Hey, man, you all right with me, brother? I got to ask you something, man. What is the baddest, and I mean the baddest, radio show in the land?
4: The Steve Harvey Morning Show, man.
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1: 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Thank you. 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
1: Right now, it's time to ask the CLO, our Chief Love Officer, Steve Harvey. This is from Martinez in Philly. Martinez writes, I was on a call because of the bad storms over the weekend. I was on call because of the bad storms over the weekend. I worked 18 straight hours to clear debris. We lost power, so my phone died. My wife called me all day and couldn't reach me. Do I have to keep explaining that I was not booed up?
0: Well, I mean, if your job is it... I guess he's got some type of capacity with city or something where mm-hmm. he has to do maintenance on streets mm-hmm. and stuff. And mm-hmm. I mean, you know.
1: But his wife doesn't believe his story, though. She thinks he was booed up during the storm.
0: Mm-hmm. Yeah. Well, dog, here's the problem with this request you have of me.
1: Hmm. Let's hear this.
0: Your wife is riding this booed up thing so hard because there has been some suspicions
1: Ooh.
0: In the past.
2: Yeah, exactly. Mm-hmm.
0: See, when they won't let it go, mm-hmm. it's because it looked like a pattern. So that's really your problem. Your problem ain't this storm. Your problem is what happened way before it was a storm.
2: Right.
0: What your problem is what you did to create the other storm.
1: Yeah.
2: You got your own storm.
0: Yeah, that's what happened, bro. Mm-hmm. Hang in there, y'all.
1: All right, moving on to Allison in Newark. Allison writes, my husband's sister is a cheater, and I told my husband about it. He already knew and said he's covered for her several times. I asked why he didn't tell me, and he said it was not his business to tell. But am I his wife? Why couldn't he tell me? But I am his wife. Why couldn't he tell me?
0: Well, I mean, for what?
1: Hmm.
0: All he's doing is covering for his sister. Look, it is not good. For a married man to come in the house with success stories of cheating. It just ain't good.
1: It's not a good look, is it?
0: It just ain't good. Man, my sister, let me tell you, she did a wild thing. She called me and I faded for her. Yeah. So him coming in there and telling you ain't really bright of him, and I commend him for understanding the line. But now you did find out, and then he just told you, hey, I've covered for her several times. Why ain't he tell me? What was you going to do, though?
1: Yeah. Yeah. It's just a secret that they would share between the, I mean, what?
0: I mean, it's his sister. They might have some couple of things they know about each other they ain't really letting
3: sibling
0: out.
3: Relationship.
0: I don't think you want your husband to know everything about you. You really don't.
1: No.
0: Not everything.
1: No.
0: And I don't want my wife to know everything about me.
1: Right. Yeah.
0: Lord God.
1: Yeah. My mom Jesus. Always said that. She can't tell everything.
0: I can't tell over half
2: of your entire life.
1: What have you done? Who are you?
0: It's half. Girl, I'm talking about I got half. I must go to the grave with half of my life.
2: Can you just skip decades? Well, we don't even talk about the 80s.
0: Oh, my 40s? My 40s?
2: Yeah.
1: No.
0: Legendary blindness.
1: All right. Moving on to Oscar in Youngstown. Oscar writes, I help count money on Tuesdays at my church. Then I go see the first lady in the church's daycare that she runs. We used to have sex every Tuesday, but this week she said she's mad because I brought my girlfriend to church with me on Sunday. Is this a control thing, or is the first lady falling for me?
3: What?
1: That's well, your concern.
0: Let me, hold up, dog. She she was mad because you brought your girlfriend to church.
1: Mm-hmm, on Sunday, mm-hmm. Yeah. Mm-hmm.
0: Let me ask y'all a question, make sure I'm clear on this. If you're the first lady, don't that mean you married to the pastor?
1: To the pastor, yes, yes it does, yes, sir. Yes, it does. Yes, it does. Yes. Mm-hmm. Okay. And you know that.
0: Yes. Yeah, I know. I just wanted it for clarity. I know
1: for clarity. You know. Mm-hmm.
0: But yeah. Now, so she can have a husband.
1: Right.
0: But you can't have a girlfriend.
1: Yeah, make it make sense. Mm-hmm.
3: That's what she's saying. Mm-hmm.
0: Hey, bro, let me. I can't. This is the lady that wrote the letter.
1: It's a guy, Oscar, out of Youngstown.
0: Oh, Oscar.
1: Well, Ohio.
0: Oscar, in Y-Town, everybody know who you are right now. Because Youngstown ain't got nothing going on. Anymore. I hope this is a fake name. But Oscar, let me tell you something.
1: Not my real name.
0: I really hope after this letter gets read on the air that you immediately stop seeing the first lady.
1: Yeah.
0: Because listen to me, bro. If any of this information is true, I can't tell you how stupid you are. She runs a daycare and she the first lady. Mm-hmm. How many churches is in Youngstown with the first lady that run the daycare? Ooh. You don't think they're going to do the math on this, man? Mm-hmm. Mm-hmm. So I'm hoping that you've created a whole fake story to get this question answered. And the answer is, if I were you, I would leave that first lady alone. First of all, bros, listen to me. Let's just go to the cheater's manual. Let's open up a page from the cheater's manual. Uh-huh. Ladies, this is an inside look. Uh-huh. Here is the rule of being a player.
1: Okay.
0: Do not mess with nobody's wife.
1: Okay. I love that.
0: Do not mess with no. It's way too many women out here.
1: Yeah.
0: For you to be over here with this dude's wife, man. Mm-hmm.
3: Because, pastor,
0: bro, when you get busted in that situation, the consequences is crazy.
1: Mm-hmm. Yeah.
0: Because now you got this dude that's been humiliated. He ain't gonna take it.
1: Mm-hmm. But his question is, is this a control thing or is the first lady falling for me?
0: It's both, fool.
2: And it ain't. And she run a daycare in Youngstown. Oh, my gosh.
1: He counts the money on Tuesdays and they have sex every Tuesday.
2: Is we talking about El Bethel?
0: See, man.
3: Start narrowing it down.
0: It's Carla, it's already narrowed down.
1: Yeah, it is. Yeah. Truly,
3: it's
1: it
3: horrible.
1: Is.
0: What church count the money on Tuesday?
1: Tuesday.
0: With a dude named Oscar.
1: Oscar. Yeah. Uh-huh. Come on.
0: That's got a first lady at the church that run a daycare.
1: Yes.
3: Yeah.
0: That, what's the chances of any of that happening? Mm-hmm. Yeah. Appreciate the letter, dog, but this is going to go real bad.
1: Yeah. You may as well switch churches now or cities. Come on. All right. Thank you, CLO.
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1: 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Let's go to Trey in Tampa.
2: Hey, Mr. Harvey. My name is Trey. I'm in Tampa, Florida. I want to say God bless you on the morning show. I want to comment on something that you said about listening to the show, and you said you're going to try to get to 210 by your birthday. And, you know, let me tell you something about words. Words are power. And just say, I'm going to be 210 on my birthday. You don't have to try. That word if is the biggest word in vocabulary. There's no if, because all that does is create doubt. Anytime you're trying to reach a goal and you have any slight part of doubt in your talking about your goal, you might not reach it. Because you're the one that says, man, I'll try this, that, whatever. And you said, man, don't use the word try. I learned that from you. You're going to reach 210, maybe less. You will do it. Don't ever use the word try, because that's a space, a opening for doubt. And I appreciate you so much, man. We love y'all here in Tampa, Florida. I'm one of your biggest fans. God bless you and the whole morning crew. Thank you, Mr. Harvey, for listening.
3: You know something, man? I received it. And he's 100% correct.
1: Yeah,
3: he is 100% correct.
1: Mm-hmm.
3: And words are very powerful.
1: Very powerful.
3: Say that. I'm going to try to be 210. No, man.
1: Yeah.
3: I'm going to be 210.
1: That's right.
3: On my birthday.
1: Say it. Put it out
3: He's absolutely right. Because
1: mm-hmm.
3: that's really what I believe.
1: Yeah.
3: I don't, but I'm human. I'm sorry, brother. I don't want to let nobody down. I don't want to not practice what I preach and live by the words I live. But man, that's 100% correct.
1: Mm-hmm.
3: But you know, everybody has to be reminded every now and then.
1: That's right. We're human. Yeah.
3: Everybody got to be reminded. And that was just a reminder to me.
1: Mm-hmm. Yeah.
3: And I am going to be 210. And you know how I know? You know what I'm starting to do? I'm starting to eat my dinner earlier.
1: Mm-hmm.
3: And if I am hungry, I just have this little drink that I can make. It's called Perfect Aminos. It's protein and pure aminos.
1: Mm-hmm.
3: And I just drink that at night and go to bed. And then the first thing I do when I wake up, I drink 16 ounces of water. And right after that, I drink another Perfect Amino protein, which has zero sugar, hardly any calories, so it don't affect it. Like if you're intermittent fasting or fasting, it don't affect it. I'm going to be 210. And thank you for reminding me of that, brother. Thank you.
1: Woo-hoo! Yay, Trey.
4: All right.
3: My dog. My dog.
1: And we love you too, Tampa. Thank you. All right. Moving on to Butter, the mailman, who left a message.
5: Good morning. Good morning. This is Butter, the mailman. Junior, I got a problem with you. You left the top 20 whatever football teams. You did not once mention my Vegas Raiders. I'm coming for you, Junior. I'm sick of you, Junior. And we should be over top the Kansas City Cheating Chiefs. This is Butter the Mailman. I'm Daryl J. Thomas Sr. And the J is for gentlemen. So I'll talk to y'all later. I love y'all. But Junior, you owe me an apology. You did not mention my Vegas Raiders, and we 3-0. Whatever, Junior.
6: Wow, buddy.
4: That's a lot for to be the mailman. And I did mention your Las Vegas Raiders because y'all was number 14. I did say y'all was 3-0, and I got it right here on my paper when I said it. We was all shocked that you beat the Chiefs. But that's all right, buddy. You hear what you want to hear, though. But, you know, that's all good. Ain't no problem.
6: Not you with strong. The receipts. Not
4: yeah, I got the receipts, but, man, whatever, butter.
3: And Junior, you correct. But I want to talk to Butter, too.
6: Yeah.
3: And Butter, I think you owe your teachers an apology. Because your initials is something J-R, and the J is for gentlemen. That gentleman. Is not how you spell gentleman.
1: No, what a not. It certainly is not. All right. Thank you, callers. We appreciate you very much.
3: The Raiders is 3-0?
4: Yeah, man.
3: I ain't know that.
1: All right, Junior, and the callers, and Butter, the mailman, everybody, thank you.
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1: According to Hello Beautiful, during a recent interview on the Complex podcast, Cleveland Cavalier basketball star Donovan Mitchell talked about his wife, singer and actress Coco Jones. Donovan said that he...
0: Oh, they got married.
1: Yeah, they got married. Their wedding was on social media. Yeah, it was beautiful.
2: August, beginning of August.
1: A couple of months ago. Donovan said that he had, quote, never thought it was possible to love someone as much as he loves the game of basketball. He went on to say, she came into my life and she became a priority. And now I'm sitting here like, I don't want to be without this person. That was beautiful. Mm-hmm. That was really beautiful what he said. Donovan continued saying he knew after talking and getting advice from older friends that Coco was the one because she stayed on his mind constantly.
2: Aww.
1: Isn't that sweet? That's so sweet. Yeah, it's so loving.
0: Because I can tell you the direct opposite is when you're sitting there married to somebody and you say, I can't live with this person.
1: He said he couldn't live without Coco. Yeah. Thank God.
0: I've sat there and said, I can't live with this person no more.
1: So here's today.
0: But you know, man, he's absolutely correct. I've been on both sides of the spectrum. I respect it. And the one thing that I learned about my failed marriages was I took the blame for it. That's how you grow.
1: You gotta learn.
0: Point the finger at yourself to admit where your wrongs were. You can make corrections.
1: Yeah.
0: But if not, if it was always them, you can't correct them.
1: Yeah. Yeah.
0: But you can correct yourself. And I think that's a good thing. I joke about stuff, but you know, in actuality, man, I made all these decisions in my life. And I had to live with them.
1: And you gotta live with them, right. So you know, can loving the right person help your life go in the right direction?
0: It's gonna be. I'm gonna let these two handle that.
3: Oh, definitely,
4: absolutely,
3: definitely,
4: yeah.
1: Before them, it wasn't going in the wrong. It wasn't going in the right direction. Is that what you're saying? Before you hooked up with your spouses.
4: When I got married, I think when I got married, it started happening faster for me. Things were happening a lot faster.
0: No, are you talking about your marriage or your hairline?
4: Yeah.
2: You said you was gonna let him answer. What in the world?
0: I just got confused with what he said. He said, when I got married, it started happening faster. And I was a little confused about what... Go ahead, Jim.
1: Steve.
4: Okay, well, how am I going to go after that?
1: No, you were saying something important, Junior. No,
4: I have a partner. You know, I have a partner, someone that I can actually talk to about a situation, and she understands. You know, she don't always take my side, but she helps me understand, like, this is the situation. This because she's very logical. And then, plus, she keep me healthy. So, you know, I got best of both worlds. It's good.
1: Okay. All right. Okay.
3: Got a built-in nurse.
4: Yeah.
0: Yeah. And yeah. You got nurse. To have that.
4: It's mandatory.
1: Well, I'm sure you did something for her as well, but that's really great. The question is, can loving the right person help your life go in the right direction? That's the question. So I'm sure it goes both ways, right?
0: I think because when Junior got married, I noticed one thing he changed was his walk. The sickle cell walk down in Houston that he does every year.
2: It's in Dallas. And stop.
3: Yeah, in Dallas. It's in Dallas.
2: And stop. I'm like, he changed his walk. I thought you meant
0: listen to me. Hello.
1: What? Literal walk.
0: That was a big change. It went from Houston to Dallas. And then, she being a nurse, knew to keep them all in sight. So now they just walk across the bridge and back and forth over the bridge. So they keep an eye on all these sick people.
2: She can see everybody.
0: Yeah. You get medical attention to them because they have an ambulance on each end of the bridge.
1: So Junior's answer is absolutely yes.
0: And then they have two people with bicycles in the middle of the bridge in case something happened in the middle. We can give you a ride down to the ambulance.
2: Are you going to let Tommy answer?
1: The right person can take your life into the right direction. Go ahead, please say something in 30 seconds. Go ahead, your lovely wife.
3: my lovely wife gives me balance. She balances me all the way out.
1: Yeah.
3: I really can't love nobody else. And I don't think nobody else want to love me no way. But I got the best thing going.
0: She said, call a shot. You got that right.
2: You better be grateful to her.
1: I know. Coming up next, it is the nephew.
0: Good one.
1: And today's prank phone call right after this.
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0: This is Steve Harvey more on the show, man. Ain't nobody playing with y'all. This show, I have said 1,000 times, is for enlightenment,
1: entertainment,
0: and inspiration. And entertainment is a big part of this show. A lot of lost 8 listeners because you don't get the joke. I'm not apologizing for nothing, and I ain't preparing no I'm sorry statement. I tell jokes for a living.
2: Right.
0: And if you didn't like the joke, tune in tomorrow. 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
4: Coming up at the top of the hour, right about 4 minutes after it, is my strawberry letter for today. And the subject is, my wife is done with my mom. Wait till you hear what his mom did.
1: But my mama dog?
4: Mm-hmm. Your mama dog, yes. Yeah. We'll get into it in just a few, but right now, it is the nephew with today's prank phone call.
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4: What you got for us, Neffa?
1: I got it for you. Listen up clear. You didn't fall, and you're not getting no money, okay?
4: Oh,
1: you
4: no
1: did not
4: come?
1: Fall. Stop. Stop. And you're not getting no money. Oh, they done it, sure. There's a lot of them. See that little yellow slippery sign? Lay right on down there, yeah. Back, act like they fell. Y'all seen that sign before? You didn't fall, and you're not getting no money. Let's go, Cat Dog.
5: Hello?
6: I'm trying to reach a Glenda Ann, please.
5: Yes, she.
6: How you doing? My name is Brad. I'm actually with the A&C department, accidents and conditions. Wanted to give you a call and see how you're doing this morning.
5: I'm just fine.
6: Great, great. Now, I am the accident and condition coordinator, the last person that it goes to before actually issuing out a check. And just wanted to give you a call and see how everything is going. Have you been to the doctor on your fall? And just wanted to do a follow-up with you and make sure everything is okay.
5: Yeah, everything is just fine, thank you.
6: Have you needed to do any rehabilitation work or anything like that? This is just a random procedure of all the notes that I have to write down, and like I said, this is the final step of getting you out of check. Now, the last I heard, you were offered $2,000. Is that correct?
5: If you work there, you go ask your supervisor. You would know all that if you work there.
6: Okay, well, I'm just looking at the file that I have, ma'am. I don't have everything
5: okay,
6: in front of me.
5: Okay, well, if you got that wrote down, that's what they offer.
6: Okay. Mm-hmm. Well, listen, here's what we're doing. I've also been brought some other records. Is this the first time you've actually had an incident like this?
5: What?
6: Is this the first time you've had an incident of actually falling?
5: Yeah, that's my first time.
6: Okay. Uh-huh. Well, actually, what we're doing... looking over the records here, I've got some actual incidents that it seems like you've actually fallen several times in other places. And what I'm having to do here, ma'am, is let you know that I am not going to sign off on this at all. So the money that has been offered to you, I am no longer going to be, I'm not going to confirm this check to go out to you. I don't think that there's anything wrong with you. I don't think that you have a problem. I think that there's something that you deliberately did in one of our stores.
5: I could care less about what you think. What happened was the shit was on the floor. I fell. They gonna have to pay for the claim either way it go.
6: No, we're not gonna. Actually, ma'am, what I'm gonna have to do is get you to come down and sign an agreement.
5: I'm not coming nowhere.
6: Yes, I'm gonna need you to come down and sign an agreement that you actually made this whole thing up, and I need that in writing.
5: I'm not coming nowhere.
6: Look, ma'am, I don't care if you come down or I have to come down and haul your ass in, because I'm not signing over a check to you for somebody that deliberately laid down in the floor and act like something was wrong with them.
5: You're a lying, deliberately done a thing.
6: How exactly
5: it was witnesses. You need to talk to them.
6: I've spoken to every witness. And you know what, ma'am? Everyone thinks
5: you haven't spoken to every witness because my friend was there. You haven't spoken to her.
6: There's a lot of people that assume that you're lying.
5: Well, I don't care what they assume.
6: Ma'am, let me explain something. We can take this thing further. I even have you on video. Actually, deliberately
5: okay,
6: laying down in the middle of the floor as if you
5: okay,
6: have actually
5: well, now
6: slipped.
5: I know you're lying.
6: No,
5: now
6: I'm not.
5: I know you're lying.
6: No, I am not, ma'am. And
5: now
6: listen, we're not going to give you $2,000. We're not going to give you $2.
5: What's your name?
6: My name is Brad with the A&C department.
5: Well, you won't be having a job too much for long because you a fool.
6: No, I'm not a fool. I want to make sure that you understand. I want to make sure that you understand.
5: No, I want to make sure you understand.
6: That this is not something that you can do or continue to do. Now, I want to hear it out of your mouth. You tell me. Did you lay down on that floor deliberately?
5: You crazy little mother. You think I'm finna sit here and tell you I deliberately lay down in a floor?
6: Am I crazy for you to sit here and tell me the truth?
5: I asked in a cell. That's it. That's all.
6: No.
5: That's
6: you
5: all I
6: deliberately
5: know.
6: Laid down in that floor, and you're deliberately trying to get $2,000 worth of money that does not belong to you.
5: Well, you just review the tape then, and you'll see what happens.
6: Would you like for me to get authorities to come over, ma'am, and bring you in?
5: Because what we're... I don't give a who you get. You get whoever you want to get.
6: If I need to send authorities down there, ma'am,
5: okay,
6: to bring
5: you... Okay, well, you send them over here. I'm not scared of them either.
6: I don't think
5: I'm not.
6: They're going to bring you in, and you're going to sign this form I have that you deliberately laid down on that floor.
5: You're a fool.
6: The nerve of you black people.
5: I'm not coming in. I'm not signing nothing. Now, what the you talking about, I don't know. I ain't never heard this you talking about.
6: Now, I want you to bring your little narrow black behind in here so we can get this stuff rectified is what I want done.
5: Are you crazy or deaf or you ain't the sharpest tool in the shed, I tell you that. I am not coming in. I don't know what the I would have to come in for.
6: I want you to sign a form that you deliberately laid down in this floor, and it was all fictitious.
5: Now, why the f*** would I do something like that and then go to jail?
6: Why would you lay down in the floor in the first place when you knew nothing was
5: wrong? I told you I didn't do that.
6: Yes, you did. Yes, you did. I was in front of you. I could look you in your eyes and tell when you're lying.
5: I told you what happened. That's it. That's all. Bye.
6: Hey, can I say, let me say one more. Hello? Call her right back.
5: Hello.
6: Ma'am, I don't want to continue to go back and forth
5: with
6: you.
5: Look. You're really pissed. Look, I told you what happened. I'm not going to keep on telling you that. I don't know why the you keep calling me. Let me speak to your supervisor.
6: Let me say, well, first crazy. Of all, ma'am, first what? Of all, I am the supervisor. This is what I want. I think we can get this clear.
5: Look, what the I'm going to come in and sign
6: Here's
5: what?
6: Here's what I want you to do. If you come down and sign it, I'll let you go.
5: If you think I'm going to come and sign some papers saying I laid on the floor. It ain't none of that true. The was on the floor. I fell. That's it. That's all. Now, what the are you talking about?
6: Have you been drinking?
5: Have you been drinking,
6: Are you listening?
5: Have you been drinking?
6: I want
5: to drink
6: thing.
5: Got to do with anything. What I do on my own personal time is my business.
6: Can
5: have
6: I say
5: you
6: one more
5: been
6: thing?
5: Drinking? Don't keep calling me with that.
6: Okay, I'm going to say one more thing and I'll let you go.
5: My back still hurt, and you talking about you ain't going to give me no money. You crazy in the I am going to get some money. They should have had that up off the floor. Then okay. I wouldn't be having to go through none of this. You going to have I been drinking.
6: Glenda, I'm going to say one more thing to you, and then I'm going to let you go.
5: What?
6: This is Nephew Timon from the Steve Harvey Morning Show. You just got pranked by your brother JT.
5: Who did it? James.
6: James, baby, James.
5: I don't know. Yeah, James, I'm going to get him when he get home. Who is this?
6: This is Nephew Tommy. How you doing, baby? You stand your ground, baby.
5: For a second, huh?
6: Stand your ground, baby. Stand it. You all right?
5: Yeah, I'm fine. I'm fine. Okay. My pressure was going up a little bit, but now I'm fine now.
6: And everybody here at the Steve Harvey Morning Show, we love you, Glenda.
5: Okay, thank you. I love you, too.
1: Might be coming to a city near you. October 22nd, 23rd, 24th, Comedy Zone Nephew is in Greensboro, North Kakalaki. That is Greensboro, North Kakalaki. Right after that, it is Jacksonville, Florida, the Comedy Zone. October 29th, 30, 31, that is Halloween weekend. The Nephew is coming through there. To Jacksonville.
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1: Buckle up and hold on tight. We got it for you. Here it is. Strawberry letter.
0: All right, nephew, thank you. Subject, my wife is done with my mom. Dear Stephen Shirley, I'm a 39-year-old married man, and my wife is 37. We've been married for 11 years, and we have 3 kids. I'm an only child, and that's how my mother wanted it. She always put me first and basically controlled my life until I graduated from high school and moved far away from home. My dad was always cool, but she's the judgmental one. When I first met my wife, my mom wanted to know who her parents are and what kind of work they do. She told me that my wife grew on her over the years. My wife has always felt like my mom didn't like her, but she was gracious enough to include my mom in her wedding dress shopping, even though my mom told her she should lose a little weight before our wedding. Now, fast forward to last weekend when my mom did the unthinkable while visiting us. My wife was cooking breakfast and my mom walked in the kitchen and said she could smell my wife without getting close to her. I couldn't believe what I heard. For the record, my wife does not have an odor and never has. But my mom stuck by what she said and told my wife to go see a doctor. That's where we both drew the line with my mom. My dad passed away 2 years ago, so we have been hosting my mom for the past 2 holidays. But now my wife says it's not happening this year. I don't blame her, but what am I supposed to do with my mom? Is it best for mom to spend time alone and think about what she said? Well, I mean, unfortunately, listen, if your mom doesn't sincerely apologize to your wife for saying that, you shouldn't invite her. She can't be allowed to come into your home, your wife's home, and insult her like that. I think that's unacceptable behavior on your mom's part. And you got to stand up for your wife because that's who you married. Mom has proven that just because you bear the title of mom doesn't make you lovable, it doesn't make you kind or considerate, or it doesn't even make you have manners. I mean, there's no excuse for her rudeness. Forever, you've been the only child, and your mom somehow can't let that go. You said she controlled every aspect of your life. Basically, your mom is a hater and can't stand to see your wife doing things for you, the things she used to do. Your mom thinks she's been replaced by your wife, so she puts her down. She puts your wife down in front of you, and that's what she does. And what she said to your wife was a really low blow. You're the one sleeping with your wife every night, and if you say she doesn't have an odor and has never had an odor, then your mom is just being mean here. Your wife has had enough, so if they don't make up before the holidays, be prepared to spend them without your mom this year. Sorry. Steve?
2: Wow. I really wasn't expecting that in the letter.
0: No.
2: I'm just, bro, let me just get this, the context of my answer out the way. Your mom is completely out of line. You know, you're 39, your wife 37. Y'all been married 11 years, you got 3 kids. Now, here's where the problem is. I'm an only child. Your mother wanted it that way. She put you first. She controlled your life till you graduated high school, and then you moved far away from home. Your dad was cool, but she is the judgmental one. So your mom, when you found out she was getting married, she wanted to know what her parents do, who their parents are, what kind of work they do. And she told you that your wife has kind of grown on her over the years. And your wife knew it, too, because your wife said she always felt like your mom didn't like her. But your mom said, but your wife is a good wife. Said, hey, let me include his mom in our wedding dress shopping. Even though your mama told her she need to lose a little weight for the wedding. If you like the girl the way she is and she wasn't trying to lose no weight for the wedding, your mama was out of line back then. Now, fast forward to last weekend, and you said your mom was visiting us, and she did the unthinkable. Now, your wife is in there cooking breakfast. Your mama walks in while this woman is in her house cooking breakfast and said she could smell your wife without getting close to her.
0: Wow.
2: Let me tell you something, man. I'm a dude. And I know it's certain things you can't say to women, which is fits all under the umbrella of anything negative. That's what you can't say to women. Just put, that's under the umbrella of you can't say nothing negative. But what you really can't do to a woman is personally attack her. You all up in her body. Talking about I could smell you before I come in the kitchen.
0: Dang. Why would you say that?
2: And then told your wife, you need to go see a doctor. Now, that's, bruh, you know, you know how trifling that is. So she done made an assumption that she know that your problem is so severe, you need medical attention.
0: Wow.
2: I don't know if it would have been worse if she'd have came in there and set a box on the table. You know, summer's eve. You know, I don't know what she could have done to make it worse. But what she said was about as bad as you could get. And your mother, man, is so completely out of line.
0: Mm-hmm. Yeah.
2: And you, like Shirley said, you sleep with your wife, you know, and you know your wife don't have an odor, and she couldn't believe your wife did that. We'll get into why she did it in a minute.
0: Yeah. All right. We'll have part two of Steve's response coming up. Today's Strawberry Letter subject, my wife is done with my mom. We'll get back into it right after this.
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Don't go anywhere. 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You know it's going to be crazy. 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

0: 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All right, come on, Steve. Let's recap today's Strawberry Letter. The subject is, my wife is done with my mom. Wow.
1: And she should be. Because according to this letter, y'all been married 11 years. You got 3 kids. Your mother never really approved of the girl, questioned what her parents did for a living. But your mom, your wife was always trying to be gracious in the beginning, included her in the wedding dress shopping. She sitting up there and told her you probably need to lose a little bit of weight for the wedding. Obviously, your husband asked you to marry him while you was weighing whatever it was, and she was just being messy back then. And then, so over the years, your mom told you that she kind of grew on her. But the wife knew that the mom didn't really care for her. So, you know, they had this little tight relationship. Now, I mean, it's a little, not tight, but yeah,
2: I'm
1: tight.
2: Tense.
1: You know, just tense. There you go.
2: I'm
1: tense is the word I'm looking for. And, but now here's the other part. You've been a mama's boy your whole life. She controlled your whole life. It was just about you and her. And do you graduate? You moved away. You say your dad was cool, but your mom has always been judgmental. All right, so now, then we fast forward to what this letter is about. She said, last week, your mom did the unthinkable while she was visiting. Your wife was in there cooking. Your mama walked in the kitchen and said she could smell my wife without getting close to her.
0: Wow. God,
1: dog.
0: That's just
1: bruh,
0: so horrible.
1: I can't even tell you. Look, man, I'm a man and I know. Bruh, you can't do that to a woman.
0: No.
1: You just can't. It's the lowest form of insult that you can give away. That's one of the lowest forms, I would assume. There could be stuff that's worse, but that's pretty much low blow. That's a low blow, especially if it's not true. And then your mama stuck by what she said and told your wife she need to go see a doctor. So now, not only do I think you stink, I think it's a medical problem. That's how severe I have come to this conclusion. Man, your mama lucky that girl didn't take a pan and bust her upside her head. Now, your dad passed away 2 years ago. So we've been hosting, you know, and that got something to do with it, too. Because, you know, your mama always, she always had you in her life. You always been a mama's boy. She controlled everything. Then your dad left. And now she's sitting over there, bitter Betty. This ain't grief. This just bitter Betty. You don't attack people because you're grieving. You talk people because you bad. Bad people do bad things. Bad people say bad stuff. So y'all been hosting your mom for the past 2 holidays, and now my wife said, it's not happening this year. I don't blame her, but what am I supposed to do with my mom? Is it best for mom to spend time alone and think about what she said? I think you need to just tell your mom. Mom.
3: Yeah, your mom need time out.
1: What you said to my wife last year was really unacceptable. It was cruel. It was mean. And above all else, mom, it wasn't even true. Now, and she don't want you over here for the holidays. And I can't blame her. Because, bro, let me tell you something. When you get married, that's your wife's house. That ain't your mama's house.
3: Hello.
1: She's still your mother. Granted, you got to give her the respect of a mother. But she got to respect the queen of the castle. You cannot go in a woman's house and shame her. You can't go in no woman's house and walk out of there winning. It ain't how it works, man. That's not how it works. All of our wives, when it comes to this house, she the queen of the house. I don't know if you understand. You ever played chess before? The object is to kill the king. But guess what the most powerful piece on that board is? The queen.
3: Queen.
0: That's right.
1: Because the queen got one job, to protect the king. And she has the ability to move forward, backwards, diagonally, any kind of way she need to do to protect her king. That's how life works. So this queen is a very, very powerful piece on the chessboard. And when it comes to that home, she's a very, very powerful piece. When it comes to that marriage, the queen is a very, very powerful piece on the board. She made all the little pawns. Y'all, all the little kids up front playing. The queen made all the little pawns. All your other kids that's grown up, them knights you got, them rooks and all that, bishops. The queen made all them. Matter of fact, on chessboard, if you can get one of them little no power having pawns over to the line, right. You can get your queen back if you lose. So, bro, I think you need to stand your ground with your wife.
0: Yeah.
1: Help your mother understand the importance of it. Now, if your mother has an excuse.
3: Is it safe to say she got on Cleaver's nerve before he left her?
1: Yeah, yeah. That's probably why he died early. Yeah.
3: Exactly.
2: Oh, Lord.
3: Exactly.
0: All right, guys. Post your comments on today's Strawberry Letter at Steve Harvey FM on Instagram and Facebook. 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
1: Jalissa from Steve Harvey FM writes, over the last few years, my husband of 12 years has gained a considerable amount of weight. I love him dearly, and I'm worried about his health, but worst of all, I'm just not attracted to him anymore. He's so big that sex is difficult, and when we do have it, I basically have to do all the work. The weight has affected more than his physical ability, too. He doesn't have the confidence or the energy he used to have, and the whole situation has taken a toll on both of us. The last thing I want to do is constantly criticize someone I love, but pretending his weight isn't affecting our marriage isn't fair either. Here's a question. How do I tell him all of that without making him feel ashamed of his body or like my love for him depends on his losing weight?
2: Well, he do have to feel ashamed about his body. That's the only way you're going to change. Now, we're talking about a man here, so we got to get to it. You know, we always on women about their weight. You know, you ain't got no time. You a man, man. We ain't got no time for this. Yeah, we got to. Hey, man, get him. I'm going to tell you right now. Get him the Better Me app. Go on YouTube. You can see commercials on. Get him the Better Me app. Mm-hmm. The Better Me app is great. It has the calisthenics program on it, and it has the seated Tai Chi exercise on it.
1: Oh,
2: you
1: yeah,
2: can pick whatever you want. I'm telling you, man, this thing is actually kind of cool. And you can pick the amount of time. 15 minutes every day. Mm-hmm. Military calisthenics. 15 minutes every day.
0: Make a big difference.
2: Can start changing your life around. He can get his swagger back. But he gonna have to be embarrassed about it now.
1: Mm. Okay.
0: You got to get him off of you, though.
3: So we gotta say something.
0: I know he's
1: here. Shut up, Tommy.
0: He got to get off you. He got to.
2: Just, really? Just too much. Yeah,
1: so
2: man.
1: That's just where we are with it, huh?
2: Just up here sweating on this.
4: Okay.
1: You gave him some good advice with the Better Me app. Okay.
2: You gotta embarrass him, though.
1: All right, we're moving on. We do have time for another
2: one. How you awake and got sleep apnea?
1: We're moving on.
4: We are moving on.
2: Okay, well, your man gonna stay fat. Okay, cool. You already
1: you told
2: attracted
1: him she's
2: to
1: gonna
2: him.
1: Do what you told him. Get the Better Me app. You told him that. All right.
2: Because I'm not attracted to you no more.
1: Jared on Steve Harvey FM says, my wife and I have three young kids. Gerard. We'll say Gerard on Steve Harvey FM. My wife and I have three young kids, make less money than my siblings, parents, or in-laws, and don't have nearly as much disposable income as everyone else. Because everybody knows that whenever we go out, they insist on paying for us, and I appreciate it. However, last weekend, I tried to pay for my own family, and my brother basically laughed at me and told me to put my card away. I don't want to make some big announcement that everyone needs to stop paying for us, because I'd be lying if I ever said I never want them to treat us again. So here's the question. How do I tell my family I'd like to pay our own way sometimes without sounding ungrateful or accidentally talking myself out of a great arrangement?
2: Yeah. Well, I guess, bro, you're having kind of a prideful moment. I'm assuming, you know, you're feeling kind of like pride. You want to hold your own as a man. And I applaud that. And you should. But at the same time, dog, your family always trying to pay. Just just, you know what you could say, man? Just say, hey, look, man, I really appreciate y'all trying to help me and my family out. I'd like to be able to pay myself, but if you all insist, I just wanted to say thank you. I appreciate the kind gesture. And just go, you know, you ain't, pride coming before fall. You ain't got to act all hearty about the situation. You ain't got nothing.
3: He need a Steve Harvey. That's what he need.
1: All right. On that note, we'll have more of the Steve Harvey Morning Show right after this.
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0: Oh, man, more of me, more of my crew. 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
1: Yeah, ladies, I know you're tired of the same old thing. 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It's so cold, but I'm here to tell you, I got a strategy. We got to heat it up. Come on.

0: This is Steve Harvey Morning Show, man. What? Men that wear thongs don't pay money back. Thong wearing men do not pay money back. I don't know. It's just a rule, Shirley. I don't know where the rule came from, but anybody I know wear a thong don't pay money back. And men who wear thongs that think they sexy, it's usually not. Thong and stomach don't even go in the same sentence. See, you can't have a thong on, and all they see is a little V in the front.
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0: 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So listen up, guys. Here's a question that was trending on Reddit. It says, what was your first big purchase or splurge you made after you started making some real money?
2: Junior.
3: A car. That was my first big purchase.
0: Mm-hmm. Yeah. Okay.
3: Yeah.
0: Yeah, that's a lot of people's big purchase.
4: Yeah.
0: Uh-huh.
4: My first one.
0: Mm-hmm. What kind of car?
4: On this show.
0: What kind of car?
3: Lexus. GX 460.
0: Oh, okay. All right.
5: Oh, yeah, yeah. Boy. Okay.
3: Took it right by Uncle Steve's house.
2: I had to go outside the gate and look at it.
0: He took you for a ride in it.
2: Yeah, it was a good deal, though. I was happy for you. You know,
0: it
3: was a good deal. It was a big move for me.
0: Mm-hmm.
3: Yeah.
0: Mm-hmm. Tommy, your first big purchase.
5: I ain't do as good as Junior.
0: You didn't get a car? What'd you get? A house? What'd you get?
5: I bought a car. Oh, the Maserati.
0: Oh, I remember the Maserati.
4: You can stand
5: the Maserati.
0: It was used, right? And it kept breaking down.
5: You stopped on me at the red light on West Palm in Houston. People passing by laughing at me. That was that, yeah.
4: I remember that car.
5: He told me not
4: you
5: to
4: told
5: get
4: him.
5: It.
4: Uh-huh.
2: Don't buy the car, though. Why would you buy a used car? Just get a new one.
4: Well, it's nothing wrong with buying a pre-owned car, but that one was a lemonade.
5: Yeah. That was lemonade is what that was. That was more than just a lemon.
2: Have you ever heard anybody say, man, I'm looking for a really, really good Maserati? Anybody?
0: Can't say that I have, sir.
2: Ever in your life,
3: I haven't heard that, huh?
2: Yeah, I know people looking for pickup trucks, man. I'm looking for a really, really good truck, man. You know anybody? Man, I'm looking for a good, dependable car I can get back and forth to work. Anybody know anybody selling a really, really good Maserati?
0: What was your first big purchase when you started making money, Steve?
2: An apartment with some furniture in it.
0: Oh, okay. Yeah. Yeah, that makes sense.
2: My first check I got, man, I got me an apartment and I got some furniture in it. I spent every dollar I had.
0: Well, at least you have furniture, a bed, and stuff. All right.
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1: Time now for a round of Would You Rather. All right, guys, picture this. While out at a club, would you rather trip and fall on the dance floor, or would you rather spill red wine on your outfit? Which one?
2: Oh, I do A. I just play it off.
1: Yeah, trip and fall like it was a dance move.
2: My new move.
3: Your new line dance.
0: Junior, make the sound again.
2: Oh, look at my new dance move. Got it.
1: It might work, Junior. I don't know. That might work. All right. What about you, Steve?
0: No, I'm going to spill the wine. I'm not falling. Not on the floor.
1: Oh, okay.
3: Really?
0: No, because getting up ain't going to be good either. They're going to have their phones out by then.
1: They
0: might not record the fall, but the trying to get up, they're going to get that.
1: And you can always get another outfit, right? All right. Moving on, would you rather encounter a zombie or a ghost?
4: Ain't that the same thing?
0: No, I want that zombie dog. Slow moving.
2: Yeah. Yes, uh-huh. Zombies.
1: Okay.
2: Don't know where you in the room at. Can't catch you.
1: Would you rather be a drum major for an HBCU marching band or a PWI band? Which one?
2: HBCU.
1: Uh-huh.
3: You know it. It's homecoming too. Yes.
1: That was easy. Uh-huh. All right. Would you rather sleep in a coffin or a bed where the sheets haven't been changed in 25 years? Wow.
4: I'm getting in that coffin.
3: Really?
4: I'm getting in that coffin.
0: Hell yeah. I'm going to get that coffin.
4: I'm getting in that coffin.
2: Really? Getting in the coffin.
1: Yeah, definitely.
0: Those sheets ain't been changed in 25 years.
3: You might as well just go.
0: I'll tell you what, though. Go in there and lay on that chewing gum and see how you feel.
2: 25 years.
1: All right. Would you rather your spouse post pictures of you all the time or never post any pictures of you? Your spouse.
0: Never. Never.
4: Really? No, my wife never. Posts, she posts them.
2: Never. Yeah.
4: I say never.
1: Why?
4: What? End of this.
1: You don't want to be on social media?
0: All the time, though.
1: Yeah,
0: I'd rather
1: all the
0: go
1: time.
0: With never than all the time. I'm on enough stuff. I don't want to be on that.
1: You're too famous, huh?
0: Exactly.
1: You're too famous for yourself. Yeah. Okay. All right. Would you rather receive compliments about your looks or about your personality?
4: Hey. I care about no personality. Hey.
0: You ain't. What the hell is y'all talking about? Two little ugly people. I always talking about y'all want to be complimented on his looks.
4: I ain't
0: gonna get complimented on his little personality. Ain't nobody told y'all was cute recently or ever tell you the whole truth about it. So now all of a sudden, both y'all want to be complimented on how you look.
1: Of which you rather.
0: The reason you want that is because you ain't had it before. And the reason you ain't had it before because you're not
1: one
0: attractive.
1: One and only Steve Harvey right after this.
4: You want somebody to be ugly with you so bad.
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1: All right, guys, here we are, last break of the day. And it's been a great day, and we always want to say thank you to the Steve Harvey Nation for listening. We appreciate you. Now, Steve, you said you were going to close. You have something special?
2: Yeah, you know, well, it's not really anything special. It's just closing remarks. I just something way I looked at it differently. Yeah. You know, I talk all the time about gratitude. We start the show in the morning. I try to remind people to be grateful. But it's another level to it that I've been saying it in a way, but I guess I kind of heard it recently differently, and it really had a profound effect on me. Okay. Being grateful is not merely saying thank you for how he's taking care of you currently. It's a little deeper than that. And it's not being grateful because you know God is going to care for you today like he has done always. And I know what I'm saying is coming across as a little bit odd, but I'm trying to find the proper way to get to this point. But gratitude, man, when you are thankful for exactly where you are right now, without asking for anything else, if you can be grateful for just exactly where you are right now, it becomes a game changer. Because true gratitude is to be grateful for it all. The good, the bad, the positive, and the negative. That's a tough thing to get that's a tough thing to get a grasp on. So what I've been learning to do is to be grateful even when it's going badly. To be grateful even when you are in need. To be grateful when it just ain't your day. Can you muster and find the strength to say thank you, God, anyway? If you can, it takes away the chase. This is the part I'm trying to get you to. True gratitude takes away the chase. And see, I've been guilty of this for a long time, and I wasn't paying attention to it. That's why I'm bringing it to your attention right now. I have been grateful, but right after my gratitude prayer comes my list of things I want and are looking to accomplish, right? But then right after my gratitude, I get right back to the chase of what I want now, what I want to happen, the deal, all this. But let me tell you what happens, y'all. If you can stop oftentimes, don't pursue the chase. Be truly grateful for where you are. Now, that does not mean you want to stay there. That does not mean you don't have hopes and dreams and aspirations. But I'm talking about true gratitude. Because all of us are where we are because we thought ourselves in this position. I mean, make no mistake about it. Now, just because you've thought yourself to where you are in this position, it does not mean the position you're in is permanent. So I'm saying, look, everybody is where they thought themselves to be right now. Now, if you have the right thoughts, you can progress from here. You can be anything you want to be. You never know. But if you could just stop and be grateful for exactly where you are and show true gratitude for where you are, guess what that does? It puts the theory of gratitude into the universe on your behalf. And then you become a magnet You become a magnet for more things. And I've said this before, but I never really understood it the way I understand it now. What you want to do, you all, is you want to have such an appreciation for where you are right now, such an appreciation for what God has done for you, that it causes you not to chase. It puts you in the Lord's Prayer. Give us this day our daily bread. If you can master that, just dealing with today, because let me tell you something, today is plenty. And if you're starting out your day today, I got news for you. It's plenty. You ain't got to want no more because it's coming. Because today is going to be enough, man. Today actually is going to take all you have to complete the day. If you think about it. It's going to take everything you got to get to tonight. And then some. But if you can do that, you then create the atmosphere. You create the magnetic field that draws nothing but goodness your way. And you can see it better too, because everything that bad happens to you is not bad. You just got to look at it the right way. Everything that happens to you has to happen to you in a certain order so you can get to where you are today and where you're trying to go. So if you can manifest gratitude for where you are currently, even though this ain't exactly where you want to be. So if you constantly waiting to be grateful, you're going to lose sight of the journey. You got to be okay with where you are right now. And that will create a magnetic field to draw good things your way. I hope I explained this right on. I'm going to try to straighten it. I might do it again tomorrow. I'll think about it a little bit. Y'all have a great day today. Talk to God. He'd love to hear from you.

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9: Hey, what's happening,
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This is Frank P. Bauer, and this is Rhythm and News with Chris B. Bennett. I'll be right on Rhythm, and your host, Chris B. Bennett, CEO of the Seattle Media Newspaper Group, will be providing news live from Studio 3Z at 2600 South Jackson Street, right in the heart of the community.

0: Right. And now, here's your host for Rhythm and News. 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
1: Good morning, like everybody, for tuning in for this edition of Rhythm and News. Rhythm and News is brought to you in part by the Port of Seattle. 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Plus, we'll talk about affordability challenges facing many Americans today. 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So stay tuned. We're right back to these stories and more on Rhythm and News. 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

0: Rhythm and News on 1420 KRIZ and 1620 KYIZ. 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
1: For more than a decade, Fats Chicken and Waffles has been serving Southern comfort food with a New Orleans twist in Seattle's Central District. From its signature chicken and waffles and homemade biscuits to red beans and rice and other Southern favorites, Fats has become known for more than just what's on the menu. For owner Erica White, who grew up in the neighborhood, the restaurant represents something deeply personal, a connection to her family's tradition of hospitality, the community that helped shape her, and a vision for creating a place where everyone feels welcome. And this week, Fats Chicken and Waffles is a featured restaurant in our Pack the House campaign, a community campaign presented by the Seattle Medium, the Urban League of Metropolitan Seattle, Bird Bar Place, and the Central Area Collaborative to encourage people to discover, support, and become regular customers of local Black-owned restaurants. With me this morning to talk about her journey, the food that keeps customers coming back, and what it means to operate a neighborhood institution in the heart of Seattle Central District is Erica White, owner of Fats Chicken and Waffles. Good morning, Erica.
2: Good morning.
1: How you doing?
2: I'm good. I just set my alarm so I can get on this radio because, you know, I'd be asleep at this time.
1: I understand. I know you open up, you know, around 11:30 or noon, and you work into the evening and, you know, got to do a lot of things. So I know it's a little early for you, but we appreciate you having you on today.
2: Erica, I appreciate y'all.
1: Yeah. Fast Chicken and Waffles is our featured restaurant this week as part of the Pack the House campaign. You know, what does it mean to you to be part of this effort to bring more customers to Black-owned restaurants and encourage people to support these businesses throughout the year?
2: Well, it's actually, you know, an honor that, you know, people are looking towards our small businesses to support us. You know, it's a lot of hard work owning and operating a restaurant, you know, trying to keep butts in the seats and stay creative in that way. So, you know, I was excited to get the email about it and was like, yeah, you know, this is a community space. So for a lot of people that might not be aware of the ownership, since it's changed from what it was before, it helps them to be aware. Mind you, we've been in the business 11 years. A lot of people are still like, wait, I didn't know that it was Black-owned. So I think it's a great opportunity to create awareness for people who weren't aware of who actually owns and operates the business.
1: Right. Now, Erica, you grew up in the Central District, and the location where Fats now operates has a long history in that neighborhood. What inspired you to open Fats in that particular space, and what's your vision for the restaurant? What was your vision for the restaurant when you first started?
2: Well, yeah, like you said, growing up in the CD, you know, attending Garfield, and being in that space since I was younger, you know, from One Stop to Catfish to, you know, the little bar that was there to tip in, you know, it's just about, like, when I grew up in the CD, we've seen a lot of businesses that operated and looked like us. You see Black people owning and operating a business. And coming from a family, you know, when my father was a chef, you know, we just ate a lot and shared that sort of community in our home. So after I was done performing music, I always, from being a young kid, wanted to own my own restaurant. And I think it was just divine timing, you know, after Catfish Corner closed, the space was vacant for a year. So the concept that I had just fit. And I felt like if anyone was going to be in that space, it's just someone that's from the Central District that can represent the community, and, you know, it just was the perfect timing. And so the whole vision was to be able to create a space to where people can come in and feel like you're coming to your favorite relative's house, you know. And over the years, when people sit down and after they're done eating, they're like, wow, this feels like home. And then it's like, okay, they got the concept from the time you walk in and you hear the music and, you know, you smell the food coming out of the kitchen, and then you get the whole experience from us serving you up and, you know, wanting you to feel, you know, appreciated and loved at the same time.
1: Right. Now, you just mentioned your father was a chef, and I understand your family home was a gathering place where food and hospitality were also always part of that experience. You know, how did those early experiences influence the kind of restaurant you wanted to create and the way you approach hospitality today?
2: You know, I don't know. It was just different because it's just like something you just knew. You know, when I look back, I'm like, wow, I was actually doing this since I was a kid. And it was always so fun because you had your aunts and uncles and your cousins, and we're all together in this space. And you hear, like, laughter, you hear music playing in the background, you're eating good food, you know, and it's like, I wanted that experience, you know, to be able to relive that every day. So now that I'm older, it's like I get to relive what it was like growing up every day, and I can share that with other people. So, you know, it was a great learning experience, just seeing how our home was a space where, like, you know, you was hungry when you came, you left, you wasn't hungry, you know what I mean? So it was just a great opportunity to share what I just love to do. You know, all my siblings can cook, you know. Actually, I'm an okay cook. My sisters, they be throwing down. I can get down, but they be throwing down. So sometimes I call on them because they'll remember a lot of my father's recipes, you know. So, yeah, just growing up in a family like that, it's you know, really cool to be able to share your experiences with other people and have them feel that when they come into your space.
1: Right. Now, speaking of being hungry, let's talk about the food, because Fats has developed quite a following for the Southern comfort food with a New Orleans influence. You know, what makes your menu distinctive? And for someone coming in for the first time, what are some of the dishes that they absolutely need to try?
2: Okay, so like I say, Chicken and Waffles is in the name because I wanted to have like a chicken and waffles restaurant. But the honey butter chicken biscuit sandwich, that when I put that on the menu, it just really took off because you got the sweet and the savory all mixed together, you know, and that fish is super good. So I felt like being the space that we're in, you know, and catfish coming from, you know, Louisiana, you know, you got that dirty, gritty taste. So, you know, that's super popular as well. Shrimp and grits, I mean, you really can't go wrong in a menu. We have a menu that's, you know, a lot of gluten-free options. There's a lot of people with gluten-free issues. Yeah, it's, you know, honey butter, catfish, shrimp and grits. I would say those are like the top crazy sellers that we have in the restaurant.
1: Right. Now let's talk a little about your chicken, because, but particularly about your chicken wings, because I know there's some places, and I won't mention any names, but they serve what I like to call adolescent chicken wings. But that's not the case. In fact, you all are serving what one might describe or call big boy chicken wings.
2: I had a customer say, I didn't know the chicken wings is going to be this big. I think your chicken wings be working out. So, yeah, our chicken wings be in the gym. You know what I mean? They're getting bulky. A lot of people get the chicken, and they're like, oh, wait, I would have just got a six-piece if I knew it was going to be like this. And I'm like, yo, this is fats. It's not skinnies, right? So we serve enough fat portions. Like, if you have a restaurant called Fats and you're sending out plates and they're small, change the name, change the concept. You know what I mean? So I'm like, you walk in hungry, you're going to walk out full and ready for a nap. You know, we got stuff on the menu that I say it'll cure insomnia.
1: Yep. Are you there?
2: Yeah, I'm here.
1: Oh, okay. I thought I locked you for a second. Let's talk a little about your process for making your food, because you all are making many things from scratch, which is something that is not as common today as people might think, from biscuits, to in-house sauces that you guys are putting together. You're putting your own spin on traditional dishes. You know, why is that approach so important to you, and what do you think it adds to the dining experience there at Fats?
2: You know, it's just the flavor. You know, you can taste the love in it. Yeah, it's easy. You can go and get something that's processed and throw it in the oven, you know, and then it comes out really fast. I tell a lot of customers, you know, it's not fast food, but it's good food. It's quality food. So, yeah, we cook the chicken before people order it. It'll take a couple of minutes to make, but we make the food to order. So that way it's hot and fresh when it comes out the kitchen. You know, the biscuits, you know, they're like, pow, pow, pow, pounding the biscuits, folding them up, throwing them in the oven. I mean, it's just, it's a different feeling. It feels like, you know, when you go to your favorite relative's house, when your grandma was in there making, you know, homemade biscuits and stuff like that, or rolls or whatever, you could just taste it. You know, you see the process. So, you know, that's important, that people, you can taste the flavor. You can taste the love that comes in it, you know. So it's like, it's going to take a little bit of time, but it's going to be worth the wait in the end.
1: Right. Now,
2: scratch is just important, though, I think, when you're creating, because, again, you can taste that flavor in there.
1: Right. Now, Fats has become more than a restaurant for many people in the Central District. With Garfield High School nearby, you created a place where students, families, and long-term residents feel comfortable gathering. You know, what does it mean to you to have built that kind of relationship with the neighborhood, especially as the Central District continues to change?
2: You know, it's like I said, the whole concept was to create and keep something alive that I saw when I was growing up. So now I'm the auntie, right? The kids look up to me when they come in. And like you, the one big thing you said, the community has changed. And because of that, you know, I wanted to be able to create and keep that soul food alive and well. And so then you have a different clientele of people that come in. And it's so cute because we have a lot of the younger kids that come in and they're like, they know that it's Fats, but they tell their parents, hey, I want to go to the Erica's, right? So you're creating this safe space where people can come, kids can come, old people can come, you know, everybody comes and feels welcome. You know, you can walk in Fats at any moment and see a mix of people in there, and they're all smiling, having a good time, dancing in the seats, you know. And, you know, I went to Garfield, so it's a, you know, again, growing up in the CD, it's an honor to be able to have something that works, right? People want to come and enjoy that experience. I always say people come for the food, but they come back for the vibe. And that's just what it is. It's a vibe, you know, it's a feeling. It's that soulfulness, you know. And I'm like, I'm Black. I can't turn it off. It's just who we are, you know. And so when we walk in, we represent, you know, just being us.
1: Right. And, you know, Erica, you know, the real days of having, you know, just neighborhood spots or businesses is kind of, to something that's kind of been erased because the neighborhoods have changed so much over the years. And, you know, people are so spread out now that they actually have to travel to, you know, our businesses to frequent them. And that, you know, it's just the nature of what it is now. People are living far out. But with that being said, you know, what is it about, what would you say to somebody about Fats that, you know, makes it well worth the commute, I would say, to come down, get a meal, hang out, especially when people want things so fast these days. They want to be able to go down the street, get something, come back home and eat within 10 minutes. But in some cases, people might live 20, 30 minutes away from Fats. You know, what would you say to that person about, you know, why it's worth their time, their energy, their effort to make that commute to Fats, you know, pretty frequently?
2: You know, it's like if you want the experience, I'll travel, you know, and drive. I live in the CD and there's other restaurants or places that I want to go and check out. I'll drive to it because I want to experience it. So it's like if you want to come and experience, you know, the energy and the food and have these conversations with us, you know what I mean? It's worth it because of that, because that's a sense of community that, you know, like you said, growing up, we were all in this one melting pot together. So it was easy just to get around. But it's like sometimes you got to get out of your norm, you know? And like if you have a particular restaurant on your list, and it's just like you got to put it on your calendar, you know what I mean, to plan to come down to enjoy that. So like if you just want the fast food or, you know, something that you can eat real quick, then you won't ever experience something different unless you allow yourself to step out of that bubble and come and see it. There's just so many different restaurants that are in the CD. I tell a lot of people when they dine with us, and we have a lot of out-of-town travelers and stuff, I'm like, you know, between Union and Jackson, you're going to get a lot of soul food, you know, and go and check these places out. You know, it's good to experience it. And so it's the same thing for people that live here. It's like, make a trip out of it. You come over to the CD, you want to go to Fast, then go to Art Noir. And then, you know what I mean? Go around, go do some other things too. So it's like, just get out of your bubble. Come and feel the vibe. Come and eat some good food. Come and have some fellowship, because that's what community is about. And we do that every day. You know, we're serving up that community, having these conversations with people, and just, you know, I think that's one of the things that we do, which a lot of people appreciate, is that it's not just about having a customer come in, sit down, we take their money, and that's it. Like, we're genuinely having conversations. There's people that come in that I already know their order. Now, I might not know their name, but I know what they're going to want.

0: and dine and have a good time, you know. And that's all, you know, I feel like that's what it should be. A lot of places, you know, it is just about, hey, in and out. But, you know, we want people to feel seen, you know. And I think that's right. Why we've lasted, you know, 11 years and pushed through COVID, because people want that feeling like, man, this food makes me feel good, you know.
1: Right. And Erica,
0: come on now, if you haven't been.
1: Right. Erica, let's talk just a little bit about some of the challenges that small local restaurants are facing today. I mean, there are many things that people don't see that business owners like yourself are having to do or navigate in order to keep the doors open. And can you kind of briefly talk about that? Because, you know, I think that's part of the, you know, with this Pack the House campaign, that's part of the awareness is, you know, there are the things that people don't see. People know they show up, they have good food, they have a good time, but they don't know, you know, some of the challenges that are facing our businesses. And a lot of times, you know, these businesses are actually institutions in our community. And what happens if we lose those institutions and it starts eroding away our culture?
0: Yeah, I mean, you know, times are just tough. I feel like, you know, a lot of people with the job markets, you know, a lot of people like losing their jobs. So it's harder to go out to eat, you know. And so as a small business, you want to be able to create something and keep your prices affordable so that when they do want to, you know, take their hard-earned money to come out to eat, that they come and get that experience, you know. So, you know, the challenge is, like, each month is going to be different. You know, we've seen some really good months, like, in the summertime, and then, of course, like, September rolled around, but then you realize, okay, there's back to school. There's all of these different things that are, like, a cause and effect. So you, as a restaurant owner, you find creative ways to get people into the restaurant. Like, we have a DJ night on Wednesday where we have different local DJs come in and play music while people sit down and eat. And so that's a following, right? You just have to stay creative to say, like, how can I get people to come in and spend their hard-earned money with us? You know, so it's like, I feel like COVID was one of those times where it was very challenging and it was testing, but it also allowed restaurants and business owners to get very creative too. Like, okay, how are we going to sustain this when we don't know if the world's about to end or not, right? So I feel like as a small business, it's just that constant challenge. Like, what can you do? How can you be creative? You know, what is your marketing to get people to come in? And, you know, sometimes you have some good, strong, you know, weeks, and some weeks you're like, whoa, where are all the people at? And it's kind of like that, like, end of the month, beginning of the month, because people are paying rent and stuff. So you kind of, you know, you have to balance it all. And again, just figure out, how can I get people to come in and they spend their money with us and have this experience that we want to give to them?
1: Right. Erica, I want to thank you for joining us on today's show. Before I let you go, please give out your location, your business hours, and how people can find you online.
0: 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It has all the hours of operation. We offer three different menus. Brunch on the weekend is going to be our busiest service. It's really fun, though. But yeah, you can check us out on our website, Instagram at Fats Chicken. Yeah, come see your aunties. We're here for you, baby.
1: All right, Erica, I want to thank you for joining us on today's show and wish you all the best in all of your endeavors moving forward, particularly with Fats Chicken and Waffles, and especially right now, encourage people to come down there to help pack the house at Fats Chicken and Waffles.
0: Yeah. Now come on, pack the house, y'all. Come see us now. And thank you, Chris. I appreciate it.
1: You're welcome. Have a great week, and I'll speak to you soon. We'll be right back with a message from the people to the people.

0: 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Now back to your host, Chris B. Bennett.
1: For millions of Americans, making ends meet has become an increasingly difficult challenge. And while much of the national conversation about affordability focuses on the prices of groceries and gasoline, new research suggests that the financial pressures facing families go much deeper. According to research highlighted in a recent column by Charlene Kroll, 70% of Americans are struggling with multiple affordability challenges, including housing, health care, food, and child care. And the problem isn't just limited to families living in poverty. It's reaching well into the middle class, where even households with steady employment are finding that their incomes aren't keeping pace with the cost of everyday necessities. With me this morning to talk about what this research reveals and why so many families are falling behind and what will take to make everyday life more affordable is Charlene Kroll, a longtime consumer advocate and journalist. Good morning, Charlene.
2: Good morning, Chris. Good morning to the listening audience. Happy Friday.
1: Thanks. Happy Friday to you as well. Charlene, the research suggests that 70% of Americans are struggling with multiple affordability issues. That's an extraordinary number. You know, what does this research tell us about the true scope of the affordability crisis in America beyond what we're hearing about groceries and gas prices?
2: Oh, absolutely. This is such a timely issue when people just feel bombarded from, you know, every part of their lives. How can they keep up? Are they falling behind? Are they deeper in debt? And the unfortunate reality is that this affordability crisis has been years in the making. Yes, the effects of the Iran war have increased gas prices and the cost of food and other things. But the fact of the matter is that the long-term income and wealth disparities that we frequently talked about have been worsened during the recent increases in the cost of living. Let me give you an example. For a full decade, from 2014 to 2024, the number of Black and Latino households making ends meet financially were the lowest of any demographic group. In 2024, more than half, 55% of households of color were having affordability issues. And last year, and this is where the effects of income is really, really underscored, for every dollar earned by white men working full-time and year-round, Black women were paid 64 cents, Latino women 60 cents, and white women 81 cents. So when we talk about rising prices, you already had these disparities in income and wealth, so they have just been exaggerated and taken beyond what anybody could imagine. This year, when we talk about affordability challenges, we're talking about health care. We're talking about the cost of housing. We're talking about the cost of food. And unfortunately, how we take care of our children, how we take care of our senior citizens, all of this is affecting the affordability crisis that this nation is facing. It is sad that there are 39 million adults who are ages 50 or older, who either live at or below 250% of the poverty level. That doesn't say much for how we take care of people who have worked all of their lives and have transitioned or are about to transition into retirement. 75% of these people say the expenses in just the last 3 months of this year went up 64%. And again, we're talking about transportation, housing, unexpected large expenses, health care. To take care of our children, you know, there was a time in our grandparents' day where one income could support a family. Well, you know, that is long gone. Now it takes two incomes to support your children. And in many cases, that is not even enough. The cost of child care also affect lost earnings, productivity, and, of course, tax revenue. We're talking about affordable care for children under the age of five, taking $172 billion, with a B, in lost earnings, product, and productivity. When we say what is affordable, the standard measures are if you spend no more than 30% of your income on housing, that's affordable. When it comes to child care, if you are spending no more than 7% of your income on child care, that's considered affordable. The unfortunate truth is that in 47 states, all but three, two children in child care, an infant and a four-year-old, are more expensive than what families pay a full year in rent. In 39 states, two children in child care are more expensive than what people pay for their mortgages, where they've tried to build wealth through equity. And in 38 states, infant care is more expensive than the tuition at your public colleges. So we're talking about basic life expenses that are driving people nuts financially. And there comes a time when you have to, just as when we had the foreclosure crisis, and so many millions of people were losing their homes, you need solutions that are broad enough and strong enough to recover all of the things that have been lost. There was a hearing on Capitol Hill by the Senate Housing and Banking Committee, and the president of the Century Foundation was one of the persons called to testify. Her name is Julie Margetta Morgan. Again, she is president of the Century Foundation. And this is what she told those lawmakers. Policymakers are focused on the cost of a gallon of gas today, but millions of Americans are still paying off last week's tank of gas, plus more than 20% interest on those fuel costs. Now, that is an unsustainable scenario, not just for those in poverty, the working poor, but these are problems that have reached into the middle class, people who have earned incomes that are solidly in the middle class, and people are either becoming wealthy or they're falling into poverty. And the people in between are being squeezed, and that's that 70% that we're talking about. And this election that's coming up, it's the time when people can speak up and make their concerns known.
3: Wow. Charlene, I want to thank you for joining us on today's show. This information is troubling, but I think it's important for people to realize that they're not the only ones in this situation. This issue of people trying to make ends meet and affordability and just struggling financially and trying to maneuver finances as best they can is not just limited to them. It's affecting, like you said, this is impacting 70% of this country.
2: And it cannot continue. It's time for people to vote and speak up.
3: All right. Have a great weekend, and I will talk to you soon.
2: Thank you, Chris. Bye-bye.
3: We'll be right back with a message from the people to the people.
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0: Now, back to your host for Rhythm and News. It's Chris B. Bennett.
3: Voting is one of the most important ways Americans participate in shaping their communities and their future, but having the right to vote and actually exercising that right are two different things. And with the November midterm election approaching, the Seattle chapter of Jack and Jill of America is taking a hands-on approach to encouraging voter participation, one handwritten postcard at a time. At the organization will bring together young people, parents, community organizations, and other volunteers for a community postcard writing campaign with the goal of sending 5,000 handwritten messages to registered voters who don't consistently participate in elections in the states of Alabama, Florida, Georgia, North Carolina, and Texas. This effort is about more than getting postcards into the mail. It's also an opportunity to bring generations together around civic engagement and introduce young people to the importance of participating in the democratic process. With us more to discuss this campaign and the role young people are playing is Nicole Austin Abel, Vice President of the Seattle Chapter of Jack and Jill of America, Vivian Caetano, I hope I'm pronouncing that right, the chapter's team president, and Brooklyn Sims, the team legislative chair. Good morning, ladies.
6: Good morning.
7: Good morning.
3: Nicole, let's start with you. Let's begin with the postcard campaign itself. What inspired the Seattle chapter of Jack and Jill to organize this effort, and what are you hoping to accomplish by sending these handwritten messages to voters across five states?
6: So this is something that I did personally in 2020, and I found it to be relatively easy, but relatively impactful as well. So we tried it again in 2024 to encourage voters to come out in the presidential election. And with all of the gerrymandering and voter suppression efforts that have been happening across the country, we decided we could do it again. So that's why we're doing it. We're showing our children that civic engagement is not just an election. Civic engagement doesn't just happen on election day. It happens by organizing beforehand.
3: Right. And Nicole, I understand this effort is deeply personal connection for you because your father was on the Edmunds Pettus Bridge during Bloody Sunday in Selma. You know, how has your family's experience with the struggle for voting rights shaped the way you view civic participation today, and why is it important for you to pass that history along to younger generations?
6: Well, you know, my dad didn't talk about it until we were teenagers and something happened at our high school and we were trying to organize to figure out what to do. And in that conversation, he brought up that he was there and the dogs and all of the rest of it. And it was deeply personal for me. And it instilled in me, especially after I went to Spelman, all of the reasons why we continue to fight.
3: Right. And Nicole, why did you guys decide to reach beyond Washington State in terms of this voter outreach?
6: Well, we vote by mail here. We don't stand in lines for hours needing water. The ballot comes to our homes, and we don't have to ask for it. But in other places, they have to do that. And in places like Alabama, they are actively working to disenfranchise people. So we can do what we can here, but it's even more important that we make an impact across the country because what happens across the country impacts us.
3: Right. And Vivian, as the Seattle chapter's team president, you're helping represent a generation of young people who are growing up during a time of significant political and social change. You know, what does civic engagement mean to you, and why do you think it's important for young people to get involved even before they're old enough to vote?
7: I think Civic engagement means me being involved in your community and really working for social change, even if it doesn't show up immediately. And even if we're not old enough to vote, like decisions about education, health care, and voting rights already impact us and our futures and also our family and friends. And as team president of Seattle Jack and Jill chapter, I want other people, like young people, to know that we have, like, we can do stuff right now, even if we can't vote, like what we're doing with writing postcards and advocating online. Like, there's lots of things that young people can do.
3: Right. And what types of things are you doing to encourage other teens to take part in this campaign? There's somebody out there in our listening audience right now who is a young person. You know, what would you say to them to encourage them to participate in this postcard writing campaign?
7: I would say that there's a lot of like different things you can do and how your participation like connects to things that you care about, and that writing a postcard is a very simple way to contribute, and that even though it may seem like a small thing, if a lot of people are doing it, it can really add up, so like everyone can make an impact. And to a young person listening, I think I'd say that you don't have to like really know everything about politics to be involved. You can already come ready to learn and just help encourage someone else to use their voice, and that everyone can help.
3: Right. And Brooklyn, what do you think young people need to better understand about the connection between voting, public policy, and decisions that affect their communities?
7: To me, I think that young people need to learn that our voice, that our age does not make our voice insignificant, and that our future should never be a reason to wait to get involved. Like, we are young, we are capable, and we have a place in the conversation shaping our country, and that we need to show up as a community to make an impact that really matters.
3: Right. And Brooklyn, there's often a perception that teenagers aren't interested in politics or civic affairs. From your perspective, you know, what issues are getting young people's attention these days, and what would help more teens see themselves as people who can make a difference in their communities?
7: Issues for me that, like, personally I think are really important for teens, and I think that teens can definitely relate to, is, like, the Crown Act and other, like, significant events that have happened in our society, like, especially what's going on in our government, like, newspaper issues and all of that. I think that's something that teens are definitely able to connect to, and I think that, again, like, you don't have to be the biggest person, the biggest leader, you don't have to do a huge event or anything like that. I think as teenagers, we need to seriously connect to our community, just like I said before.
3: Right. Now, this is not a small undertaking that you guys are involved with. It takes time. You're talking about getting postcards, organizing these things, and you're handwriting messages to people. You know, which takes significant time away from what you can do with other activities, social time, all these things. You know, what is it that has both of you excited about what you're doing and this handwriting campaign? Vivian, let's start with you with that question.
7: I think it just makes me excited to know, like, how much of an impact all these, like, little things can make, and how getting to do something, just feeling like I'm doing something, can feel really big for people, and how, like, a lot of us can't vote yet, but taking the time to write a personal message, encouraging someone who can vote to do so, I think there's something really meaningful about knowing another person will receive a postcard that we put care into it. And I think also doing it alongside other teens and people makes it, like, a shared experience where we get to spend time together and contribute to something we care about, and it feels like a very good use of my time.
3: Right. Brooklyn, same question to you.
7: I would definitely agree with everything that Seattle Jack and Jill team president just said. I also wanted just to talk about, like, our community and how, like, when we show up as a community, we can make such an impact. And especially with our postcard writing event, I feel like it's such a good way to connect and get to meet people and talk about these different issues and learn about these different issues, and that everyone should truly come out if they have the opportunity to, because it really can make a difference.
3: Right. And for those in our listening audience, can you kind of give them a a glimpse or a scenario of the types of messages that you guys are writing on these postcards?
6: So in working with the companies providing the postcards, the message is really simple. It says, you know what, who you vote for is up to you. Whether you vote, that's public record. Please vote in the November 3rd election. That message is as simple and as clear as possible. It is a nonpartisan message, but it is a message that says, we see what's happening in our country. We want to encourage you to go out and vote.
3: Right. And, Nicole, this campaign, as I understand, requires some significant community effort from volunteers writing these postcards to open the cover, the cost of postage. Can you talk about some of the things that you know, all are looking for in terms of community support and how people can get involved?
6: So the first thing that people can do is come out and help us write the postcards. That's the first thing. We will be at New Beginnings Christian Fellowship, 19300 108th Avenue Southeast in Kent. We will be there from 3 to 6 on Saturday, October 17th. So the first thing is people can come out and help us write. And the second thing is when you come, bring 40 postcard stamps. Postcard stamps are 65 cents each. So bring a sheet or five postcards of postcard stamps with you. We need 5,000 postcard stamps. So if 50 people bring 100, boom, we're done. But everybody can bring a little bit, and a little becomes much when everybody works together. So we need postcard stamps, and we need people to come out and write.
3: All right. But you guys already have the postcards. You already have the location. You have the time where people can come out and do, but you do actually need help with people, you know, helping to handwrite these things and also for the postage to get these things down to the voters in these states. All right.
6: And then there's a donation link as well, and I think you already have that. If it's okay, I'll put the donation link out.
3: Yep, go ahead.
6: It's www.zeffy.com/en/ticketing/your-vote-counts.
3: All right.
6: And there's a link there that they can donate to.
3: All right. Last question. I'd like to also want to go to Vivian in Brooklyn right now. When you think about the future of your generation and the role young people can play in shaping it, what would you say to other teens who may feel that they're too young to make a difference?
7: I would say that you're never too young. And even though, like, you might not see right now how the things impact you, they impact your friends and your family and will impact your future. And because, like, these issues impact us, we should be able to speak up. And there's lots of ways to do that, even if we can't vote. And young people have a very unique perspective, and that it may seem scary, but you don't have to just start something huge. You can learn about an issue, have a conversation, or like join a group activity like what we're doing with the postcard campaign. And
8: and then adding on to what Vivian just said, I really do think it's important that like everyone knows that they have a voice that matters, because as teenagers, we're going to be the ones that are living with this longer than anyone else. And so it's important that we talk about the things that matter to us. And I think making postcards and sharing our perspective with other people is super important.
3: Wow. I think you guys just said it best. You know, the fact that the things that are there, people in our listening audience, and Nicole, I'm going to come back to you to kind of round out everything to give the time, date, and location of the handwriting event right now. But before we get to that, you know, you've got young people who are saying, hey, these things that are happening today are going to impact us in the future for much longer. That's going to impact you all. We can't vote right now, but we are encouraging you to vote. We're not telling you who to vote for, how to vote, but we do know that when our community comes out and we do vote, that we can make the changes that we need to help support our future. And I think that's an important message that people in our listening audience need to hear and need to pass along to others, because certainly when you have young people like this who are taking time out of their own schedule and saying, hey, this matters, this is an important election, you know, and elections do matter and elections have consequences one way or another. And we're encouraging you to do this on behalf of us because we can't do it right now. I think it's a very powerful message. And I want to thank you guys for, you know, joining us on today's show, but also, you know, just participating in this process and trying to make a difference the best way that you guys can, even though you can't physically get out and cast votes. Nicole, can you give us the time, date, and location of the postcard writing event that you guys are going to have on October 17th?
6: Yes, we will be on October 17th at 3 p.m. at New Beginnings Christian Fellowship in Kent. The address is 19300 108th Avenue Southeast in Kent, Washington. Come on out. If you can spend an hour, great. If you can spend three, even better. But we are hoping to make this a true community event, make it a multi-generational community event, because all of our generations are impacted by this. But we want to show our young people that we don't just lay down when things get hard, we fight. And that's really the message that I hope Vivian and Brooklyn both have put out there, is that our young people are not helpless in this. Even if they can't vote yet, they can still help us fight.
3: Right. And Nicole, is there an email address or a phone number or a web address that people can get in contact with Jack and Jill in order to get more information or to find out more how they can support you guys?
6: The ZEFI address that I gave is the contact for this event. And so, again, that web address is www.zefi.com/lowercase en-capital-U capital S/ticketing/your-vote-counts. And that website will give you all of the information about the event and the opportunity to donate.
3: All right. I want to thank you guys for joining us on today's show. Wish you much success in all of your future endeavors.
6: Thank you very much, Chris. Thank you for having us.
3: All right. Again, that event will take place on October 17th at New Beginnings Christian Fellowship in Kent. On that note, I want to thank everybody for tuning in for this edition of Rhythm and News. 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Special thanks to also Ezell's Famous Fried Chicken. Well, that's it for us. Be blessed. We'll see you next week.

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0: Welcome to Throwback Saturday. Today, we're going to salute a gentleman that we lost earlier this week, Frederick Anthony Jackson. Freddie Jackson gave us many hits like Rock Me Tonight, You Are My Lady, Tasty Love, Have You Ever Loved Someone, Jam Tonight, Nice and Slow, I Don't Want to Lose You, Hey Lover, Love Is Just a Touch Away. 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Enjoy. 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

Tyrone Davis, Rick James, Chaka Khan, The Temptations, Patti LaBelle. 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

was thinking today. We're gonna do something different tonight. Why don't you come over to my place? Let me put on some dinner for us. Get us a couple of bottles of wine. And then I can just rub your shoulders and ease all your tensions and your nerves from the day. Matter of fact, I'll even take your shoes off and rub your feet, because I know you've been on them all day and you're tired and they're hot. 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And come on over and just let me

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0: Welcome to Throwback Saturday. Today we're going to salute a gentleman that we lost early this week, Frederick Anthony Jackson. Freddie Jackson gave us many hits like Rock Me Tonight, You Are My Lady, Tasty Love, Have You Ever Loved Someone, Jam Tonight, Nice and Slow, I Don't Want to Lose You, Hey Lover, Love Is Just a Touch Away. 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
1: 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Freddie Jackson gave us many hits like Rock Me Tonight, You Are My Lady, Tasty Love, Have You Ever Loved Someone, Jam Tonight, Nice and Slow, I Don't Want to Lose You, Hey Lover, Love Is Just a Touch Away. 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

0: know it's the weekend. 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
8: 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Now in our 25th year of talking sports.
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10: 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But they live on in memory to quite a few of us. And this song is dedicated to those who cherish that memory.

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0: Country's talking about the king of comedy, T.L. Hughley.
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5: Welcome to Throwback Saturday. Today we're going to salute a gentleman that we lost earlier this week, Frederick Anthony Jackson. Freddie Jackson gave us many hits like Rock Me Tonight, You Are My Lady, Tasty Love, Have You Ever Loved Someone, Jam Tonight, Nice and Slow, I Don't Want to Lose You, Hey Lover, Love Is Just a Touch Away. Today we're saluting Freddie Jackson throughout the show today on Throwback Saturday right here at 1420 KRIZ, 1620 KYIZ, and on 1480 KBMS. Enjoy Throwback Saturday with a salute today to Mr. Freddie Jackson every hour.